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Deep blue neon, Bud Light light. Bud it to my left, Bud it to my right. Oh, honky tonk.

0: Chuck, Chuck, it's Marvin. Your cousin, Marvin Barry. You know that new sound you're looking for? Well, listen to this.
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1: I was thinking about you crossing southern Alberta. Canola fields on a July day, about the same chartreuse as that 69 buggy used to drive around San Jose.

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There's not much moving on the romance radar. Not that I'm craving it all that much, but I still need to feel every once in a while the warmth of a

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1: What happens when Macon's own Joey Stuckey goes back in time to make a record? You get King of Strings. 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

two crows who built a nest in a windmill derrick when I was out around Lubbock. Windmill derrick wasn't much, but about halfway up in the derrick was a crow's nest. It's like this big around, and it's made out of barbed wire. 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I've been trying to write a song about it ever since.

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3: 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You were named after Jack Lambert. Meanest son of a to ever play the game.
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1: That's sloppy! You're sloppy, babies! 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
1: If you can see, yeah, the numbers all go to 11. 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

ride a bike 5 miles to go squirrel hunting or deer hunting, 2.5 miles there, 2.5 miles back, that was nothing. Dad and Mom wasn't going to get up and take us, drop us off and pick us up. 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

0: escucha. 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Your cousin, Marvin Barry. You know that new sound you're looking for? Well, listen to this.
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story short, Dad had nothing left to hide. 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They thanked him for his service. When the army sent him back, he was fighting for his country. They were using him for scraps.

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1: It feels so lovely to be here tonight. What a beautiful out. 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
1: Here on the Sound and Soul of Central Georgia, 100.9, The Creek. Okay, yeah, I feel like singing this morning. Good morning to you. Welcome to Creekside Mornings for a beautiful, a wonderful, a fantastic Thursday. October 15th, 2026, the year of our Lord. And look at us. We're already halfway through the month of October. Yeah. Temperatures are starting to drop. Starting to feel more like the fall. You know, God, am I going to admit to this? I almost had a thought of joining the PSL nation and indulging in some pumpkin spice materials out here in these streets. I said almost. Because I ain't gonna lie, that Dunkin' iced pumpkin spice latte looks really good on the pictures. But I couldn't take myself and couldn't make myself do it. I just couldn't. So I just asked for a medium hot caramel macchiato with a shot of brown sugar and

0: cup of extra sugars in that thing. So, but for you, if you're out there just enjoying everything that pumpkin spice can give you in your life,
1: let me boogie!
0: Look, I'm not going to judge you for that. I love sweet potatoes. 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Or should they? Duncan, holla at your boy. I got an idea. Y'all don't try to take it, please. I mean, it's my idea. So if we family, so if you wouldn't snatch my idea and then run to Duncan or 7 Brew or Starbucks and do that, I would appreciate it. I mean, we can all share in the funds. I'll split it 95% mine, 5% yours, and then we'll go that way. But we're not here to talk about business deals. We're here to talk about all the great things that you can do in and around town. Coming up this weekend, you're almost there, and you've got things to do tomorrow. You've got things to do tonight that you can get into and prepare yourselves for. So, no, I want you ready. I want you prepared, not thinking about, you know, my business deals and things like that. Duncan, holla at your boy. I got some. Anyway, how about we start this show off with some Sharon Jones, the late, great Miss Sharon Jones. How about some? I just dropped in to see what condition. My condition is in.

100.9 The Creek, the sound and soul of Central Georgia, the high priestess of soul, the one and only Miss Nina Simone with I Wish I Knew How It Would Feel to Be Free. That is a statement. If there ever was one, as I always say, there's a great documentary about Nina Simone. I think it's called What Happened, Miss Simone. And it goes through, chronicles her life, and there's a shot of a live performance of her doing that song. And to me, it is the image of Nina Simone. Well, it's that one. And the image of her doing Someone to Watch Over Me live in Montreal, if you can catch and go see that performance. It's phenomenal. But the most iconic visual I have of Nina Simone is the live performance from that show, because the band gets to kicking and it gets into a groove, right? And then the spirit, the only way I can look at it, the music spirit, the musical muse falls over Nina and she just starts grooving, and she gets up from that piano and she's free. And she's free, and she's just, you can tell she's in a different space. She's not there with the crowd. She's in a space of her own healing, is a great way to say that. But if you can go see that, I think it might be on YouTube somewhere as well. I can tell you, if you find it, she's in like this white ensemble that she's in, haircut low, sitting there. It's a darker stage, her on the stage with the piano and the band. It's a phenomenal performance of that song. Go look at that. Now, let's take a look at your weather so we can get you ready for a day where you might be able to be free too. I'm just saying. It is currently 60 degrees outside in beautiful downtown Macon. We are going to have a high today of 88. Now, partly cloudy conditions are expected around.

8 a.m. Wind gusts up to about 2 miles per hour. Nothing really crazy in the forecast today. Just looks like some sun, and we get a little hotter as the day goes by. Your weekend looks a bit like this. Tomorrow, it's pretty much going to be the same thing. A little warmer in the morning with about 64 degrees, only a high of 85 on tomorrow. The weekend is where it's really going to make its turn. They're saying about a 40% chance of rain on Saturday, but your highest temperature is going to be 70 degrees. Sunday, at least for our purposes around here, for the temperatures that we've had, you can bundle up on Sunday because your low is going to be 45. Your high is only going to be 67. And the week that we will roll into, your mornings are going to be like that. Cooler in the mornings, temperatures in the 40s, in the high 40s, and then for the morning, and then in the mid 70s for your daytime temp. So might be falling into fall weather finally when it comes to that, but that is what your weekend and the rest of your week looks like. And it looks like everything that we want to do, that you're wanting to do, will work out just fine, whether you're going to be inside or outside with your activities. So nothing going to shake you from that. Right now, we'll play some music. We'll come back. We'll talk about all the things that you can get into. But right now, let's do some of this incredible Maggie Rose. No One Gets Out Alive here on the Creek.

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100.9 The Creek, the sound and soul of Central Georgia. Johnny Blue Skies and the Dark Clouds, Don't Let Go, here on The Creek. Johnny Blue Skies and the Dark Clouds will be in Atlanta next week, and you might be able to grab you a pair of tickets. I'm just saying, pay attention to the socials on The Creek, the Instagram, the Facebook, all of that, to stay tuned for that. But yeah, you might be able to go see them yourself. So that is a good thing. Something you can do this weekend that I know you can go see and be a part of is Making Beyond Spirit and Songs, happening over at the Piedmont Grand Opera House on the 17th. That is Saturday. Go to thegrandmaking.com and get your tickets for it. But it is going to be a great night of entertainment, songs, food, and a bit of paranormal investigation. You're going to start off the night having dinner on the incredible Piedmont Grand Opera House stage, a place where people don't get to do things like that, so you're already going to be special. Then after dinner, you will be there for a performance by the Nest of Singing Birds, these phenomenal women with generations and generations of this Appalachian ballad singing that they have been a part of, that is literally in their blood. This oral history that they carry with them everywhere they go. You'll have a phenomenal performance by them. And then afterwards, our friends from Making Beyond, Carrie Genzel, and the amazing investigation crew that she is a part of will be leading you on an investigation through the Grand Opera House.

And that's not bad either, because you may be able to encounter some of the spirits that inhabit that space, some of the energy that is still in that space. You'll be able to see, since you're going to be on the stage anyway, you'll be able to see that trap door from Houdini, but you'll hear about all the other stories and things that have happened in that iconic building. So Saturday is going to be a great day if you want to get a little spooky and be in town and things of that nature. So go to the grandmacon.com, get your tickets for Macon Beyond Spirit and Songs. I promise you're going to have a good time. Right now, how about some Paul Simon? You know I love this song, Coat of Chrome. You're on the Greek.

Screedin', deep blue neon, Bud Light light, Bud it to my left, Bud it to my right. Oh, honky tonk, Saturday night, mixin' in the politics and fixin' the fight. If there's anything to get them back getting along, it's a good old-fashioned title stopping country song.

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100.9 The Creek, the sound and soul of Central Georgia. Early James, what a strange time to be alive. Love that song here on Creekside Mornings. As I was telling you, things that you can do this weekend, we talked about the Making Beyond Spirit and Songs happening on Saturday the 17th. Coming up this weekend, you have an opening of a show in Perry. Opening up tomorrow at Perry Players is Into the Woods, the incredible Stephen Sondheim play. Phenomenal show. Great music. Great story. Little dark, so I probably would say not for the little ones. Probably for your older teenager kids, at least. You know your kids better than I do, as I always say. But Into the Woods is a phenomenal show, and that is opening up in Perry this weekend, starting tomorrow. So go to Perry Players website and get your tickets for that. But also continuing this weekend is the second weekend of Dracula, A Comedy of Horrors, over at Theater Macon. Get your tickets, theatermacon.com, for that. Saturday's show is sold out. I was looking at it, saw it on the Book of Faces earlier. Saturday is sold out. Tonight, you have the opportunity to see it, as I'm literally on their website now looking at the show. So yeah, tonight you are absolutely fine to get out there if you want to check it out early this weekend. Doors open at 6:30. Show starts at 7:30. It's about an hour and a half, so not that long for you. Tomorrow looks good as well if you're trying to get tickets. As I said, Saturday is sold out at this moment, and looks like Sunday is as well. So if you're trying to see it this weekend, I'm glad I looked at this. If you're looking to go to see Dracula, A Comedy of Horrors this weekend, it's going to be either tonight or tomorrow night, because Saturday and Sunday are sold out. But don't you fret. They're back next weekend as well, Friday, Saturday, and Sunday, to close it out. And it looks like tickets are available to those shows. So you can do that. So theatermacon.com for Dracula, A Comedy of Horrors. If you're trying to go this weekend, it would be tonight or tomorrow night, because Saturday and Sunday are sold out, which we love to see. And then next weekend, Friday, Saturday, and Sunday, looks to be open as well. So get out there to both theaters for Dracula, A Comedy of Horrors, at Theater Macon and at Perry Players, Into the Woods. So check out both of those shows. Right now, some music that was recorded right up the road from us at Capricorn Sound Studios from Mr. Adam Hood and Brent Cobb. This is 4 on the Flow here on the Creek.

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shot Jesse James. 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He and my brother were mighty good friends. They called me Bobby Ford. And I shot Jesse James. It was April the 3rd, 1882. Missouri told me that I'd come due on that cloudy day. I shot Jesse James.

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0: boss. 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If I'm being honest, I thought I'd hear applause. I shot Jesse James and we ended up the same. I shot Jesse James, I just had to do him in. He and my brother were awfully good friends. They called me Robert Ford. And I shot Jesse James. Hello, Bob.
1: 100.9 The Creek, the sound and soul of Central Georgia. Charlie Crockett's I Shot Jesse James. Robert Ford did, not Charlie. It was Robert Ford. He says it in the song. It's a great movie. Great story. If you want to look it up. I like history, and it's like a Western type thing. So we love that. Coming up this Saturday, you have your Mercer Bears headed up to Birmingham, Alabama to take on Samford for their next Southern Conference matchup. Hoping to go 4-1 in the conference before they hit their bye week. Always a tough game as they head up there. No matter, as we said before, no matter whether Samford is here in Macon or they are up there in Birmingham, it is always a tough game. Disregard the record that Samford has right now. It is going to be a fight between some bears and some bulldogs. But 6 p.m. here on the Creek will be your pregame show with Rick Cameron, Bill Connolly, and Billy Andrews. And then at 7 p.m., you will have kickoff here on the Creek. So if you can't make it up to Birmingham for the game, make sure you're tuning in or streaming it on streamthecreek.com. So there's that. Coming up tomorrow, brand new episode of The Whipping Post, Big House Radio Hour, with Kyler Mosley, Richard Brent, and my good homie John. This will be part two of that great government mule show that happened here in Macon in 2019. They will have the second part of that show, and it is as they were saying in the recording of it and what they said in the first part of the episode that aired a couple weeks ago. This one is going to be a little special because Warren Haynes invited somebody to jump on stage with him. And when you hear Richard Brent tell the story about how it happened and what you're going to hear, it is truly amazing to be able to hear and experience what I will say true musicianship is through and through, the core of true musicianship, what it really is. And that is being ready whenever your number's called. So that happened. I won't ruin the surprise for everybody. You just got to tune in tomorrow at 7 p.m. to check out the brand new episode of The Whipping Post. But since I'm talking about it, as I always like to say, sometimes you got to give the people what they want. And it's probably one of the songs that the Mega Music Review is requested to do all the time. And we don't do it all the time. Why? Because it's special. We only do it in certain circumstances. So every now and again, we'll pull out this song. But anybody do it like the original song? It is. Let's get your 16. Let's go.

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100.9 The Creek, the South and Soul of Georgia. It's the King of Soul right there, Mr. Otis Redding, Mr. The Pitiful, here on Creekside Mornings. Charles Davis hanging out with me. Remember, at 1 p.m. today, you have Creekside Sports with Daniel Shirley and the crew talking about all the things that are happening in and around the sports world, like your upcoming weekend of college football. Going to be very important. He'll probably be talking Mercer football as they take on Samford this weekend. Probably be talking some Falcons as Michael Penix is scheduled to play versus the Bears, hopefully, because we don't need Tua out there. And all the other sports information that you need coming from Creekside Sports, all the information that they have. So make sure you're tuning in at 1 p.m. for that show. And as I reminded you earlier and just talked about, this upcoming weekend, Mercer versus Samford, starting at 6 p.m. here on the Creek with your pregame show, 7 p.m. with your kickoff with the voice of the Bears, Rick Cameron, and that amazing, amazing crew that he has. Right now, thinking about the Falcons and that two-game low win streak we had at the last week, truly, as BB said, the thrill is gone.

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9.9 The Creek, the sound and soul of Central Georgia. That right there was the Hillbilly Shakespeare himself, Mr. Hank Williams, with a song that he wrote for little Jimmy Dickens. Now, let me tell you this story. That's how you get looking before we go. So, apparently, they were on the road, as they did with the Grand Ole Opry when Hank was still a part of it. And it was him and little Jimmy Dickens and a bunch of other people. And they say Hank would always just carry like a little notepad with him. And him and Jimmy were talking. And Hank said, Jimmy, you need you a hit song. Let's write one right now. So pulled out a piece of paper, started writing. Took him about 5 minutes. And he wrote the song. He said, here, Jimmy, you go record this song. I guarantee it'll be a hit. Jimmy says, oh, as soon as I can get back into a studio, I'm going to get it done. Little Jimmy Dickens said about a week later, Hank calls him. He goes, hey, just want to let you know, I recorded your song, so when you hear it on the radio, don't be surprised. And it was Hank Good Looking. And it became one of Hank's biggest hits. So that one was not supposed to be for him. He wrote that for somebody else, but Hank said, nah, this song's too good. I need to go jump on it. Hell, I wrote it, so there's that. So with that being said, thank y'all for hanging out with me today on Creekside Mornings. I greatly appreciate you. We'll be back with you tomorrow to close out this entire week. So I want you to have a great day, and I want you to do it on purpose. But if you can't do that, to do like my girl Tabitha Brown says, don't you dare go messing up nobody else's. We'll see y'all in the morning.

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3: We are almost through the work week. It is Friday Eve, right here on Lunch with Lane, presented by Lane Southern Orchards, and we are almost through the month. We're about halfway through the month of October. How crazy is that? It feels like just 2 weeks ago, because it was 2 weeks ago, that I said it is almost October. And now we're about halfway through October. That is, it's incredible to me that we have just sped through this month and we're almost at Halloween. So make sure you get that candy. Get yourself some extra, of course. Make sure you get your costumes ready because Halloween is a Saturday this year and you're gonna want to have some fun with it. Here's Daryl Scott as we kick things off today. You'll never leave Harlan alive on 100.9 The Creek.

dog or wolf on the Sound and Soul of Central Georgia. It's going to be another beautiful day. And, you know, really, as we look ahead, do not quote me on this because I don't want anybody shaking their fist at me. But for the next quite a few days in a row, no rain in the forecast. We do see a wild shift in temperatures from tomorrow into Saturday, but still going to be nice. Still going to be a lot of sun, very few clouds in the sky, not a lot of wind, and almost no chance of rain. So nothing to disrupt any weekend plans. I'll tell you about something you can put on your weekend calendar coming up in just a little bit. Also, we're going to celebrate a big anniversary here during the second hour as we gear up sort of a appetizer, hors d'oeuvre for your Friday lunch special. On a Thursday, we're going to celebrate a big anniversary with a number of musicians and some songs that celebrate that anniversary. So stick around for that. Here's John Cleary right now. Poor guy got to move on 100.9 The Creek.

the Colonel and Green Green Sky on 100.9 The Creek, and I do have to correct myself. I said poor guy got to move the John Cleary song. It's poor boy got to move. Just wanted to make sure I was correct, and now I have corrected myself. I stand corrected. Actually, I'm sitting. So I sit corrected, and just wanted to make sure if you were Googling the song or trying to find it on Spotify or Apple or whatever, I'm giving you the correct title. Here's Sierra Farrell right now, trying to love you on 100.9 The Creek.

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Wyatt Flores, Don't Want to Say Goodnight on 100.9 The Creek. For your Saturday, it's going to be beautiful. Highs in the low 70s, a lot of sunshine, which means there is no reason not to get out to Lane Southern Orchards, the presenting sponsor of Lunch with Lane, for the Fall Farm Festival. That's Saturday, October 17th, so just a couple of days from now. From 11 o'clock to 5 o'clock, you've got the corn maze, you've got hay rides, arts and crafts vendors, food trucks, wildlife shows, fair food, and you can do that all for the low cost of free 99. That's going to be fantastic. And you can also get your hands on a Fall Line Pumpkin Ale while you're out there. So there's no reason. The weather is going to be perfect. Take the kids out. Take the whole family out. Kids of all ages can enjoy the Lane Southern Orchards Fall Farm Festival coming up on Saturday. Get yourself into the corn maze. Find your way through. It's a lot of fun, and you know it can be as challenging as you want it to be. I found myself the last time I did it lost because I was just allowing myself to follow the path wherever it took me, and it took me a little longer than I needed it to. But I thoroughly enjoyed myself and found my way out eventually, of course, because I'm here. And yeah, it was a great time, and I always enjoy going to Lane Southern Orchards, especially when they've got all kinds of other fun activities. You know, you always go for some ice cream, you always go for some great food. You could bring home some things, bring home a peach cobbler, pop that in the oven, surprise the family with it. But when there's food trucks, when there's arts and crafts vendors, all of those fun things, who doesn't like a hayride? Everybody loves a hayride, right? Get on out to Lane Southern Orchards on Saturday, and you will be glad that you did. Here's James McMurtry right now. Easy for me to say. Ain't Got a Place on 100.9 The Creek.

Johnny Blue Skies and Mint Tea on 100.9 The Creek. Of course, you can see Johnny Blue Skies and the Dark Clouds up in Atlanta next weekend. Not this coming weekend, but the following weekend. They'll be at State Farm Arena, and that's going to be one heck of a show. So highly encourage you to check out Johnny Blue Skies, because Sturgill or Johnny or whatever name he's performing under at that time is going to put on one heck of a show. This isn't the anniversary we're going to celebrate, but I do want to celebrate an anniversary. On this day in 1582, the Gregorian calendar was introduced in Spain and Portugal and the Papal States. They skipped 10 days from October 14th to sync the calendar to the solar year and to compensate for the drift that occurred due to the Julian calendar having too many leap days. So we're on the Gregorian calendar right now, I think. So we're celebrating that, and if we're celebrating the one leap day every 4 years, you're welcome, and thank you to the Gregorian calendar, which we celebrate today, all these years later. What's that? I was told there'd be no math almost 500 years ago? Yeah, I'll do some math, and then I'll come back after Aretha Franklin. I never loved a man the way I love you on 100.9 The Creek.

John Prine, the late John Garfield Blues on 100.9 The Creek. It was 444 days ago that the Gregorian calendar was introduced. I did the math during that song, and I just wanted to make sure that I was giving you correct information. I used a calculator. I did not do that in my head, because for some reason I can do quick math pretty easily, but dates always throw me off, and trying to subtract one from another, I need a calendar. So there's a little peek behind the curtain. Aaron is good at quick math. 3 times 5 is 15. But subtracting dates, I really struggle with that. I don't know why. Can't figure that out. Anyway, here's Uncle Lucius right now, coming down again on 100.9 The Creek.

Subtracting dates, I really struggle with that. I don't know why. Can't figure that out. Anyway, here's Uncle Lucius right now, coming down again on 100.9 The Creek.

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4: Hi, this is Wes Griffith from the Mainhead Brew. This is a very special year for us because the Rookery, born July 1st, 1976, is celebrating 50 years. The previous year, the Macon Mall opened, which changed the face of downtown virtually overnight. Original owners, Sandy Taylor, Jewett Tucker, and Ralph Skipper, had quite the challenge ahead, but they would persevere as downtown began to shutter its windows. The Rookery became a community gathering place, ground zero for nightlife. Many local musicians would play at stage, and some famous ones too, like Widespread Panic in 87. In 98, local musicians came together at the Rookery to celebrate the life of Braxton Tate Bragg, and Bragg Jam was born. In 2009, in the middle of a recession,

0: Me, my wife Betsy, and our partner Chad Evans purchased the rookery from longtime owner Jim Keith. In hindsight, we were gambling on the rookery to defy the odds once again. We freshened her up a bit, leaned into a more family-friendly atmosphere, rolled out a new menu, and before long, the rookery took flight once again. Those early years were a magical time. The rookery and downtown were in lockstep as the city center began to blossom. After several years, we got so busy that we were able to expand into the old Thorpe's building. Come check out the Thorpe storefront where we've wrapped the windows with our story. Many people tell us they had their first date at the rookery and share memories of gathering there with friends and family. Many of them have signed their names on the Rook's hallowed walls. We've been blessed with support from this community beyond our wildest dreams. It's all of you that came down to get an almond burger, some onion rings, or a Jimmy Carter shake that made it all possible. So from us to the entire community, thank you for making the rookery what it is today. We hope you guys will come down and celebrate with us. It's been a pleasure to serve you, and we hope to see you again soon.
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That's Sally J making pretty babies on 100.9 The Creek as we enter in to hour two of Lunch with Lane. That officially means, as I always say, we're now technically into Friday Eve because it's Thursday afternoon. So slide into the weekend. Make sure you come on out tomorrow for the Newtown Macon Tour of Progress. Also, what's happening this evening, Gavin Adcock, the Day I Hang It Up Tour, at the Atrium Health Amphitheater, featuring Braxton Keith and the Creekers. You're going to want to definitely check out Gavin Adcock. That's going to be a fantastic show at the Atrium Health Amphitheater tonight. Now, I mentioned yesterday, I mentioned earlier in the show, that we're going to do a little special Friday lunch special on a Thursday, maybe a little appetizer hors d'oeuvres for you as we get into Friday and the Friday lunch special tomorrow during Lunch with Lane. But big anniversary on October 15th, 1955, the Grand Ole Opry was first broadcast on TV in an hour-long show by ABC. So over the course of the next few songs, we're going to celebrate the Grand Ole Opry with Opry members, with performers who have performed at the Opry a number of times, some upcoming performers who will be at the Grand Ole Opry in the next couple of weeks as well, including this guy. He's an Opry member, and he's performing, I believe, this weekend. It's Vince Gill. Here's Randall Knife on 100.9 The Creek.

mother gave it to him. 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If a better blade was ever made, it was probably forged in hell. My father was a good man, a lawyer by his trade. 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

as we celebrate the 71st anniversary of the debut of the Grand Ole Opry on ABC television. There's Ricky Skaggs, Opry member, and we're going to celebrate somebody who's making her Opry debut coming up on October 28th. Here's Meals right now out west on 100.9 The Creek.

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Tammy Nielsen, Big Boss Mama on 100.9 The Creek. Tammy is performing at the Grand Ole Opry, which is celebrating 100 years this year. We're celebrating the 71st anniversary of the television debut of the Grand Ole Opry today. Tammy Nielsen performing Thursday, October 29th. And closing out the month, Opry members, and we talked yesterday, or I talked yesterday, about songs you sing in the shower. The Jason Isbell song sort of brought this to mind and brought this out in conversation. This is one that I will work into my shower repertoire every once in a while, and it's just one of my favorite songs of all time. Closing out the month at the Grand Ole Opry this month, it's the Oak Ridge Boys. Here's Elvira on 100.9 The Creek.

our friends Ryan, Brian, and Emily, the Shootouts. That's Trampoline featuring Lindsay Liu. The Shootouts have performed at the Grand Ole Opry more than a dozen times now, and every time I see that pop up on social media, I get so happy for those guys, because they're just such nice people. And, you know, they

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Now, coming up on next Wednesday, Maggie Rose is playing the Grand Ole Opry. Here's Maggie Rose right now with Marcus King. What makes you tick on 100.9 The Creek?

Rustin Kelly's Black Magic on the Sound and Soul of Central Georgia. I'm getting ready to turn things over to Daniel and Steve. More talk about all things sports. Probably a deeper dive on high school football coming up this weekend. College football coming up this weekend. Of course, Mercer plays at Samford. And that's a game that you can go see live in Birmingham. Or you can listen right here on 100.9 The Creek. The football game kicks off at 7 o'clock Saturday night, which means pregame starts right here on The Creek at 6 o'clock. 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I'm going to hand things over in just a few moments, but not before I play one more performer coming up on the Grand Ole Opry stage. 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
1: Let's talk about your likes and dislikes. 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
2: Oh, milk steak.
1: What?
2: Milk steak.
1: I'm not putting milk
3: just
1: steak.
3: Put steak.
1: Just I'm going to put steak. Steak
2: and then don't put steak. Put milk steak. She'll know what it is.
1: No, she won't know what it is, she'll Charlie. Know Nobody what knows it what that is. No. Nope. Okay, all right. What's your favorite hobby?
2: Magnets.
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0: Welcome in, Daniel Shirley here. Steve is out, and I am joined now. Okay, so Joe's here. Joe, I got to ask you this real quick, and I've never asked you this. Is it Finkelstein or Finkelstein?
1: Finkelstein.
0: Finkelstein. Okay, so I'm joined by Joe Finkelstein. How are you?
1: Doing great.
0: It's good to see you. Thank you for being here. We really, really appreciate it. And I have to ask.

0: that, and Steve and I talked about this yesterday. I'm big on asking people because I want to make sure I pronounce your name right.
1: Thank you. Yes.
0: You know, I told the story about David O'Brien yesterday when he and I started working together at the Athletic, and I asked him, I was like, okay, well, is it Dave or David? And he's like, David. Thank you for asking. No one ever asks me that. They just assume that I'm okay with Dave. And he said, I can live with Dave, but I do prefer David. So thank you for asking.
1: Yeah.
0: So, and I've talked a lot, but I've never

0: is this? What is this?
1: Well, and there's nothing, and you know, in my career, I tell young writers this all the time, there's nothing more important than spelling somebody's name right. You know, if you write a story, if you misspell somebody's name, immediately that turns me off to, well, what else is wrong in the story?
0: Right.
1: You know, and so we had a young man at Rutland played basketball, and his name was Johathan Brooks. And on the book, it had Jonathan.
0: Right.
1: And we did Jonathan for and he was a younger player, so he was like a freshman or sophomore. And first few weeks, we had Jonathan in the newspaper, Jonathan. No one ever corrected us. And his mother came up to Jonathan Heater and told him, and she was like, hey, his name's not Jonathan, it's Johathan. And he's, I'm so sorry, we will make sure we spell it correctly. And we spelled it correctly from then on out, you know, because, I mean, we've got to get your name right. There's nothing more important than that. And if you're announcing a game, I would imagine that's the same way. There's nothing more important than saying the player's name's right.
0: You know, in the starting five, I'm like, get this now. I'll see a name and the coach, you know, he scribbled, and I'm like, oh, I'll go to the coach and say, what's his name? It's like, oh, we just call him Chief.
1: Well, I can't call you Chief. That's right. That's awesome. Well, I always tell this story. There was a young man at Franklin County High School, and I was working at the newspaper in Anderson, and we covered, and this was, I was working in South Carolina, but Anderson is right on the state line right with Georgia, and we covered about 10 schools in Georgia. We had a Georgia edition and then our South Carolina edition.
0: Sure.
1: And so one of the high schools at Franklin County, it's in Royston. It's where Ty Cobb Museum. Yeah. So I covered him. He was a really good player. His name was CJ. So I'm writing CJ in the stories, and that's what's in the book and everything. And after a couple of weeks, his mom, I was at a game over there, and his mom introduced herself to me, and she's like, well, his name's not CJ. It's not how you're writing it. And I was like, well, is it? I can't remember if I had no periods or if I had periods.
0: Sure.
1: Because that is a thing, right? I mean,
0: yes.
1: There's some people who's DJ with periods and some with DJ. And I double check that now on everybody at the Athletic. And I was like, well, I'm sorry. Which one? And she was like, no, it's S-E-A-J, C-J. And I was like, I would have never gotten that. And I 100% apologize. And it will never be wrong in our newspaper again. And, you know, I made sure that it wasn't, you know, because that stuff is really, really important.
0: And I appreciate when a parent or someone will let you know pretty quickly, because I've had people, you know, they come in after months of this and it's like they are very upset. And
1: yes.
0: But it's like, if you would have told me this after the first game, it wouldn't have happened again.
1: It wouldn't have happened again. Absolutely. Absolutely. So, well, thank you for being here. We really appreciate you being here. We do have three guests today. Josh Kendall from The Athletic will join us at 1:30. And then Josh Boyko is a goalkeeper for the Mayhem. He's going to join us at 2:15. Our buddy Grant Tuck's going to be here with him. So we're really excited about that. Talk some Mayhem hockey. And we're going to try to start doing that every week like we did a couple of years ago. And then Chad Bishop will join us from the AJC at 2:30 to break down the Braves season, their off season, what are they going to do this off season, all that good stuff. So we'll do that coming up throughout the show. Real quick, the high school results from last night. We had a lot of softball. Houston County beat East Paulding. They swept East Paulding. Veterans swept Noonan. So both of those teams advance in 6A. In 5A, Perry swept Jonesboro. So they'll play next week as well. Jones County split with Madison County. They lost the first game 6-5. They won the second game 4-2. They'll play today, and we'll update you tomorrow on that. Joe's going to be here tomorrow as well. And then in 4A, let's see who won. West Lawrence beat Hardaway. They swept Hardaway. But then Peach County lost to Oconee County. Upson Lee lost to Harlem. And Mary Persons lost to Adairsville. So West Lawrence will be our only

0: team in 4A playing next week in the second round. But Perry will play for sure. We'll see about Jones County, and then veterans in Houston County definitely will be playing as well. And we'll update you on those as well as these are coming on. And then in the GIAA, it starts today. And they may have already started the games. I think they probably already have. The teams that are playing today, the local teams that are playing, Tattnall Square, FPD, and 4A, and 3A, Westfield's playing CFCA, and then John Millage is playing, and then AA, Windsor, Southland, and in single A, Twiggs and Crisp. All those teams are playing in the GIAA brackets. So we'll update you on those throughout the rest of the week. And we got a lot of high school football tomorrow that we'll preview, and Micah Johnston will join us tomorrow as well to get you ready for the high school week. And actually, some of the scores are in for the GIAA scores. And I'm trying to find those real quick. Windsor beat Piedmont. Fullington beat Twiggs. Crisp lost to David Emanuel. Southland lost to SGA. And all the other games are in progress. So we'll keep updating you on those throughout the show as well. So we'll talk about those things as well. And again, a lot of high school games tomorrow and high school football games. And hopefully we'll avoid any weather. We won't have any weather issues like we had last week. I don't think we will this week. So we'll have a lot of the high school football to talk about on tomorrow's show. We do have one college game tonight. Georgia Southern is playing Old Dominion, so we'll talk about that tomorrow as well. And we'll get into some of the other college stuff coming up. And the baseball, I hope people saw this, the National League Championship Series, or the American League, I'm sorry, the American League Championship Series game was moved up today because of weather. So they're playing right now, as a matter of fact. And then the National League game was moved up to 8 o'clock. So it won't start at 9 o'clock. It'll start at 8 o'clock. But right now, the Indian I do it every time.
1: Guardians.
0: The Guardians and the Rays are playing right now. And the Brewers will go for a sweep tonight of the Dodgers. If the Dodgers get swept, I'm shocked that the Brewers have played so well against the Dodgers. But because I went to bed last night at like 9:30. I was exhausted and went to sleep. Didn't see the score until I woke up this morning. I'm really surprised. Like, I thought the Brewers could win the series. I didn't think it was going to be a sweep.
1: No, definitely not. Definitely
0: that
1: not.
0: Really, really is a surprise. So we'll see if they can get that done tonight.
1: Yeah. You know, I'm looking at these teams. I mean, the Rays and the Guardians and, you know, clearly, Cleveland's been around for quite a while. But, you know, with the name change, the Rays, you still don't even acknowledge that they're from Tampa or where they're from.
0: Right.
1: You got the Brewers, which will always be an American League team.
0: That's
1: someone
0: right.
1: who grew up, you know, back then. And you got the Dodgers. I don't know how many people we've out there that remember the Brooklyn Dodgers. So we'll give the Dodgers some credit. But, you know, could have had the Cubs, the Phillies, those teams that have been the same name,
0: right.
1: same place for.
0: Well, think about the Yankees. They've not even changed their uniforms.
1: My God.
0: All these other teams change their uniforms every 10 years to sell more merch. The Yankees and the Dodgers never change their uniforms.
1: Right.
0: Which I love. I absolutely love that those teams don't do that. But
1: you know what I hate, though? They don't have the old-timers games anymore. They might have, like, an old-timers weekend. But there used to be those games where they'd come out. You know, I could remember seeing Whitey Ford and Mickey Mantle, all these guys as a kid that were retired. But that was, like, the coolest thing, you know? I mean, how cool would it be right now to have a game where you're seeing, I don't know any Braves, but no, okay, Mike Schmidt and Larry Bowa.
0: Yeah, right.
1: You know?
0: Yeah, they don't do that anymore. I don't know why they don't. I guess guys maybe, like, they don't want to embarrass themselves or maybe they don't want to get hurt. You know, you think about that too. If I don't want to see somebody go out there and get hurt. There's no doubt about that.
1: It's true that. But, you know, I don't know. Maybe fans are different today too. I mean, to us, it was like such a cool thing here, these guys. Maybe they don't, you know.
0: Well, it's like, I mean, you and I were talking before the show about golf, that you don't follow golf that much. And anybody who's listening to this show knows I probably follow golf way more than I should. In golf, they have a whole tour. For those guys,
1: yeah.
0: right?
1: Oh, absolutely.
0: But you can't really do

0: that in these other sports because their bodies start to break down. But golf is the one where you can actually still do that.
1: Well, you say that, but I have a cousin who's 81 or maybe 80, and he's still going to play on his baseball. They're going to let him play. It's like plus 70. But I think they actually have a league,
0: Is
1: and
0: that right?
1: absolutely go to Florida, they go to Texas and stuff. So,
0: Wow.
1: heck, I mean, look at the pickleball craze. People want to stay active.
0: Sure.
1: You know,
0: Absolutely.
1: the tackle football.
0: Yeah, right, yeah. I mean, look, if I'm still doing that when I'm 80, I've done something right. I obviously want to stay active and do that, but my activity, I go to the gym in the mornings. That's where I try
1: Sure.
0: to get that from, and I hope I can keep doing that when I'm that age. But yeah, it's interesting. I don't, do you play pickleball?
1: All the time.
0: Do you?
1: Yes.
0: I have never, I'm not against it, and I'm not, I just have never gotten into it. I see people play, and we've got the huge facility here
1: We do. We do.
0: that does great work. Yeah.
1: I actually work there,
0: Yeah.
1: part time. And I'll tell you, it is. I wonder sometimes because during the day, clearly you're not going to get people who are working and stuff.
0: Yeah.
1: You get a lot of older people, retired people, and there are people well into their 70s and even into the early 80s that are playing.
0: Is
1: And
0: that right?
1: and I always, what would they be doing if it wasn't for
0: If it
1: pickleball?
0: wasn't for that.
1: They're not going to be playing tennis probably. That's just sport that you got to run and have skill, but
0: Right.
1: I think it's been great. And it's obviously been great for Ortho Georgia too.
0: Yeah. I mean, it's a great facility. And John Roberts, I've known John since he was 10 years old. His dad was the SID at Valdosta State
1: Really? Okay.
0: when I worked at the newspaper in Valdosta. Yeah. John and I've known each other forever. But it's they do a great job over there. I want to go over there one day. I don't want to really want to play. I just want to go watch and just watch a tournament. And they had a pickleball, we did our show up at the Georgia Congress Center during the World Cup,
1: Okay.
0: and they had a court set up that where they had letting people play pickleball. And there was stuff from places all over the state. There was an Athens area, there was a Macon area, and they one of the things they had in the Macon section was a pickleball court, and people would just come up and just start whacking the ball back and
1: Yeah.
0: forth, and it looks fun. It's just I grew up playing tennis. I played tennis in high school, and I'm still just a tennis guy. There's no negative to pickleball for me. It's
1: It's
0: just I haven't gotten into it yet.
1: much more accessible. And here's the
0: Yeah.
1: thing, a few years back, you wouldn't notice that. I mentioned the older people and stuff. You're getting phenoms now in high school and some
0: Right.
1: of the high school teams.
0: Well,
1: And
0: there's a pro league, right? I
1: oh, there's
0: mean, it.
1: pro league. But even here, I know I think Aaron Buzzard plays
0: Yeah,
1: some
0: yeah.
1: and some of these other people. But yeah, you need to get out there and
0: When Bernard Young plays,
1: oh.
0: do you know Bernard? Yeah.
1: Yeah, Bernard, the new I guess assistant or superintendent in Peach County. He'd
0: Yeah.
1: been at South. I think he even had lines drawn at the tennis courts at Southwest High
0: Is
1: School.
0: that right?
1: But oh, he's there all the
0: Yeah,
1: time and stuff.
0: I know Bernard. He coached Ben in basketball one year in like 7th grade. They played in a church league, and Ben played, and Bernard was his coach. So I've gotten to know him, and I see him. He plays in tournaments, I think. And
1: Oh,
0: yeah.
1: if you need a parent conference with your child and Bernard, go to Rhythm Rally.
0: That's where he's going to be. All right, let's take a break. We'll come back. Do want to talk some college football, so we'll get into the college football, and then we'll be joined by Josh Kendall to talk some Falcons. So we'll do that right after this.
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3: Hi, this is Wes Griffith from the Moonhammer Group. This is a very special year for us because the Rookery, born July 1st, 1976, is celebrating 50 years. The previous year, the Macon Mall opened, which changed the face of downtown virtually overnight. Original owners, Sam Taylor, Jewett Tucker, and Ralph Skipper, had quite the challenge ahead, but they would persevere as downtown began to shutter its windows. The Rookery became a community gathering place, ground zero for nightlife. Many local musicians would play its stage, and some famous ones too, like Widespread Panic in 87. In 98, local musicians came together at the Rookery to celebrate the life of Braxton Tate Bragg, and Bragg Jam was born. In 2009, in the middle of a recession, me, my wife Betsy, and our partner Chad Evans purchased the Rookery from longtime owner Jim Keith. In hindsight, we were gambling on the Rookery to defy the odds once again. We freshened her up a bit, leaned into a more family-friendly atmosphere, rolled out a new menu, and before long, the Rookery took flight once again.

0: Those early years were a magical time. The Rookery and downtown were in lockstep as the city center began to blossom. After several years, we got so busy that we were able to expand into the old Thorpe's building. Come check out the Thorpe storefront where we've wrapped the windows with our story. Many people tell us they had their first date at the Rookery and share memories of gathering there with friends and family. Many of them have signed their names on the Rook's hallowed walls. We've been blessed with support from this community beyond our wildest dreams. It's all of you that came down to get an almond burger, some onion rings, or a Jimmy Carter shake that made it all possible. So from us to the entire community, thank you for making the Rookery what it is today. We hope you guys will come down and celebrate with us. It's been a pleasure to serve you, and we hope to see you again soon.
1: What happens when Macon's own Joey Stuckey goes back in time to make a record? You get King of Strings. Joey Stuckey's new album arrives October 23rd. 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
4: Welcome back. Daniel here, Joe Finkelstein.
5: Stein,
4: I'm sorry. I say I'm going to get it wrong. Joe Finkelstein, I'm sorry. I got to get that right. Joe Finkelstein. So appreciate everybody being here. Josh Kendall will join us in about 10 minutes to talk some Falcons. So looking forward to that. And get his thoughts on the latest of the Falcons as they get ready for this game with the Bears this weekend on Sunday. And before we get to that, we've got some big games coming up here for college football, and we definitely want to talk about those. Georgia, Auburn, Tech, Virginia Tech, and I wrote Pitt on the rundown. I don't know why I wrote that down like that. I know they're playing Virginia Tech. Mercer is playing at Samford, and then Georgia Southern tonight. We'll play Old Dominion. Kennesaw State lost last night, so we'll kind of look into that as well. Reminder, the Mercer game, you can hear that right here on the Creek. 7 o'clock kickoff with Rick Cameron, and 6 o'clock pregame. You can hear all of their games here on the Creek, along with our website, streamthecreek.com. So make sure you check that out and listen to Rick and the guys on the call for the game coming up on Saturday at Samford. And we had Coach Taylor on Tuesday. And as he said, they've not had a lot of success in Birmingham. They haven't played great over there. So hopefully they can get a win and keep this winning streak going, because they're playing well. I mean, they've won 3 straight games. That Furman game, I think, is going to bug them a little bit. That's one that's going to hang over their heads a little bit. And Coach Taylor said it. He said, we gave that game away.
6: Right.
4: So I think that one's it. But now it seems like they've put it behind them, but they're just finding a way to win games. It's a really impressive so far.
5: Oh, it's first year, and now he's going to go with the backup quarterback. It's not the backup quarterback this week, right?
4: They're starting J.P. Pickles at quarterback, so that'll be interesting to see how that works out. He played well Saturday. I mean, he threw a couple of touchdown passes and really kind of settled them down. And look, Jalen King's is a really good player, and he's had some good moments. But you got to stop turning the ball over, and I think that's why they're making the change, is because you can't keep having the turnovers, because that's what gets you in trouble in these kinds of games, for sure. So we'll see how that plays out. And then Georgia Auburn, they're gonna beat Auburn.
5: Absolutely, but there's been some craziness, right, in the SEC with Florida beating Texas, but then they getting destroyed, and Kentucky with the win. So. A 3-2 Auburn team that has nothing but

0: to gain. What,
1: nothing to lose, this? Yeah.
0: Nothing
1: right.
0: to lose yeah. against us. You want to think that we're going to go out there and spank them, but I don't know. Hey, I've been following Georgia since I was a freshman. I was in the same freshman class as Herschel Walker.
1: Okay.
0: So that's a lot of years.
1: So you went to Georgia.
0: I went to Georgia.
1: Okay. Okay.
0: Got me a degree and a girl from Macon.
1: Okay. I knew you were a Georgia fan. I didn't know you went to school there. So you're allowed to say us. I mean, that's okay.
0: Oh,
1: you're,
0: yeah. You're okay. Yeah. I was there when anybody could get in.
1: Really?
0: The school.
1: Yeah.
0: I would not be able to get in there now. Oh. SATs, yeah. You know, whatever. It's like, let another Jersey boy in, whatever, you know?
1: You know, when I was in school, and I think it's probably still the case, Clemson, the largest out-of-state population in the enrollment was New Jersey.
0: It
1: was a lot.
0: Really? Really? Yeah. Which goes to show you, nobody wanted to stay in New Jersey. I don't know. So listen to this. When was the last time, offhand, do you know, when's the last time the Auburn won in Athens?
1: Ooh. I do not know that.
0: 21 years. 2005.
1: Is that right? 2005. Okay. I mean, they got to end that streak sometime. You don't want them to end it this year. I mean, but, you know, it obviously, I'm not a Georgia fan, so I'm not cheering against Georgia, obviously. Because we want the teams in our area to do well, but I mean, at some point they got to break the streak. But you hope it's not Saturday. Georgia, look, Georgia's the best team in the country. I said that. I thought Alabama and Georgia were the two best teams in the country last week, and I still think that. And Georgia went to Alabama and won, and really were the more physical team. Was the more physical team for the English major who doesn't know how to speak. I think Georgia's the number one team in the country. They're ranked number one. I don't think there's any doubt who the number one team is.
0: No. Get this. Auburn has allowed an SEC high 18 sacks this year. So, you know, that's
1: – So Georgia's going to get after them.
0: Once you rattle – can I tell a quick Georgia story?
1: Yeah.
0: So turns out that I have the same birthday as the late Larry Munson.
1: Okay.
0: September 28th, I turned 40, and Larry turned 80, and we went to that game that day, and my boys were young, maybe like 6 and 3. We had the whole family there, and at halftime, the Redcoat Marching Band, Munson was still working, did happy birthday for Munson. I turned to my little boys, and I said, they're playing for me for my birthday. So sure enough, on the way home, got pulled over by Putnam Trooper. Who had no sense of humor. So
1: yeah.
0: I got a big ticket, and it's like karma. It's like
1: oh, yeah. I got pulled over. We were living in Albany.
0: Right.
1: And Laura's sister also went to Georgia, and Laura went to Georgia. And her sister flew down from Philadelphia, and we picked her up, and she came to Albany. And we were going to the game, the three of us, the Georgia game. This would have been, man, 90... Well, it was before Laura was pregnant with Ben. So it would have been 98 or 99. No, I'm sorry, 99. She was born in 2000. So we were going to the Georgia game, and we went to the game, and we're driving back to Albany. And we go through Monticello.
0: Right.
1: And I didn't know, I had not driven in that area before.
0: Sure.
1: And there's, you know, you turn right by the courthouse, and then you turn immediately left.
0: A little square there.
1: Yeah, and I ran a stop sign and didn't know it. And immediately there's like 5 police cars just swarm me. And I pull over, and I mean, they're coming up guns blazing and like sneaking up by the car like we had 10 pounds of cocaine in the trunk or something. I don't know what was going on. And they were like, oh, do you know why you got pulled over? I was like, I have absolutely no idea why. Oh, you ran the stop sign. I said, okay, I'm sorry, you know. And you're talking about no sense of humor. Laura was sitting in the back seat with her sister. And we're in Monticello. And I said, I'm sorry, officer, the two Utes in the back seat. You know, from my cousin Vinny.
0: Absolutely.
1: And he did not like that.
0: Oh, wow.
1: And I'm just trying to be a smart ass, I guess. And I, you know, trying to be funny. And I wasn't trying to say, but he was not happy with me.
0: Oh, I bet.
1: And I said, you know, he gave me a ticket. And I was like, I was trying to, you know, break the ice a little bit, make it a funny moment and, you know, not get a ticket. And no, he.

0: gave me a tick.
1: Sounds like a Corey Smith song. You know Corey Smith?
0: I do not. I do not.
1: Well, he writes a song, Live Near Athens, Jeffersonville or Jefferson. It was F the Popo. And he talks about how he got pulled over, and he wasn't even driving.
0: Right.
1: He was intoxicated. His wife was driving. They still, you know, so that's crazy. But you think that it's like, you wonder, towns like Monticello, when there's a Georgia game, they probably get together and say, this is our time to make some money.
0: Oh, absolutely. Absolutely. And that's what, that's exactly. And I'm not saying they didn't do anything wrong. No. I ran the stop sign. But it was. The reaction to it was like way over the top. I was like, whoa, now this is a little too much.
1: My 2-year-old's crying, don't take my daddy. I'm like to the officer, I was like, wow, this is a bummer on my birthday. And he looked at me and he goes, you trying to get fresh with me?
0: I'm saying,
1: no, sir.
0: No, sir, not at all. All right, let's take a break. We'll get Josh on, talk some Falcons. We'll do that right after this.
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0: Welcome back, Daniel.
8: Hi, this is Chuck Lavelle.
0: Sorry about that. Welcome back, Daniel. Here with Joe. We appreciate everybody being here. Let's talk some Falcons. Do that and bring in Josh Kendall from The Athletic. Josh, how are you?
9: Good. How are y'all?
0: We're good, man. Thanks for being here. We appreciate your time, as always. Josh, we weren't able to talk to you last week, but this team, I know they lost this past game Monday night to the Ravens, but you tell me how you looked at it. I didn't look at that as this huge step back. Especially where they were when they were 0-2 to win those next two games, and you got Penix back and we'll talk about him in a minute. But where do you feel like this team is after five games? Because you're upset that you lost the game Monday, but I don't think that was a huge step back for this team.
9: Yeah, I think that you look at it as a really frustrating missed opportunity. These are the games that if you're going to be a good team, you've got to win. But I think the fact that we're thinking that way right now is an indication of what you were talking about. You know, after the first 2 weeks, you know, this looked like it was time to start, you know, looking at draft analysis and figuring out, you know, who you're going to take with the number 2 overall pick. So to have gone from there to a place

0: where you feel like, man, we're really gonna hate it that we lost that game we had a chance to win, because we could be in a playoff race at the end of the year. So that's a silver lining to that game. I didn't think that they were outclassed by the Ravens, who are a pretty good team. That's another good sign. So, you can take some positive out of that, but I still think, if you're gonna break an 8-season playoffless streak, those are the games you gotta win.
1: Right. Yeah, no doubt. And not even Josh, I don't even think not even just that you're going to beat yourself over that game. I think they might beat themselves up over the pass to Jake Matthews. I just thought that was
0: Yeah.
1: really poor timing to try something like
0: Little cute, it's 200th career star. You
1: that.
0: thought about little cute. That was a 4th and 2. At some point in the game, kind of early, but midfield-ish. It felt like they might have been feeling themselves a little bit. The same thing with Jake Matthews' pass. So I agreed with you that, I didn't like it. I didn't like it. I didn't like either one of those calls.
1: Yeah, if they score there, then obviously the game could change. But if they score there, they don't
0: Absolutely.
1: go to overtime, right? And they win the game.
0: Right.
1: So, what's the latest with Michael Penix? I know he got banged up in that game. It was ribs, right? Is what it looked like.
0: Yeah. Just so he said the MRI was positive, meaning not that it positively showed something, but it was a good news for him. I take that to mean nothing was broken. I just literally walked off the practice field, as you called. He looks fine. It's just going to be a matter of protecting him. If he takes another hit in those ribs, he's probably not going to return to the game. This is not this for me does not fit into the is Michael Penix injury prone conversation. He just got drilled in the ribs by a 270-pound dude. That's anybody's gonna that's gonna sting. But I think he's gonna be fine. I think he'll be fine on Sunday as long as he doesn't get kind of popped in the same spot.
1: Yeah, he got hit hard. I mean, and you could tell
0: Yes.
1: that immediately when he got up that he was not, that something was going on with him. And it's kind of unfortunate the way that he didn't even get to play in overtime, and then Tua throws the interception. When you look at that game, Josh, you talked about positives. I felt like another positive was, the Ravens kind of took Bijan away from them, and not many teams have done that. And other times when that's happened, they haven't had an answer. It felt like at least they had an answer Monday night with the passing game. So that's got to be a positive as well, right?
0: Yeah, Tommy Rees said that they felt like there were some things open to them down the field because of the way the Ravens played because of Bijan, and that they did take advantage of those. They were 5 for 5, 6 for 6 on long third downs.
1: Yep.
0: Guys were open down the field. So I think this team obviously will be at its best when Michael Penix is throwing about 20 passes a game like he did in those two big wins. That's where this team would like to butter its bread, riding the run game and just sprinkling in Michael Penix. But it was a positive sign that when they were forced out of that, they look like they can handle that part of it too. I don't know that you want you never want Michael Penix with 40 attempts or one of these Joe Burrow type games, but he is proving slowly, I think. In small steps, that he can maybe help this team win in several ways.
2: Yeah, Josh, and continuing on that line, is Michael Penix, injuries aside, clearly they're winning when he's the quarterback. Is he the long-term answer?
0: I think he's on the right track, but he is just at the very, very beginning of that track. It's still a long season. Obviously, there's the health issue, and we can't predict. Who knows? There's no sense talking about it, but we all understand it. Another major injury, and they're probably gonna wave the white flag on it.
1: But they seem to,
0: But
1: yeah, they seem to like him. I mean, the other guys seem to kind of follow him, don't they?
0: yes, I mean, he's always had support in the locker room. Tommy Rees was very complimentary of him this week in terms of his ability to handle all the things that they want them to do at the line of scrimmage. I mean, he's got all the tools. He is a smart person. He's got an

0: electric arm. He's not mobile, but I mean he can do all the things. We've seen him do all the things that you need to do to win a football game. He's not ever that I have seen on the field overwhelmed by the moment, panicked, you know, just kind of, you know, out of his depth. So now it's just a matter of, can you do that consistently? Can you just keep being that guy? I think 3 weeks, this has gone, from my perspective, about as well as it could for Michael Penix, with the understanding that it's only 3 weeks.
1: Right, for sure. Josh Kendall joining us here on the show from The Athletic. Josh, you know, we didn't get to talk to you after the win over the Saints in the running game. I mean, as you said, that's where they want to live, right? Is when they run the ball like that, they're going to win a lot of football games.
0: Yeah, and you know, Bijan talked about it today, earlier today, about, no, excuse me, I guess this was yesterday, about, you know, the run game has a physical effect and a psychological effect on an opponent. And, you know, when they can get into fourth quarters of games and they feel like they've beaten somebody up in the run game and they can just keep running it at will, you know, there's no better feeling for most any football team, but especially this one, the way this one's been constructed over the last few years. That's what they would love to do. They would love to be just grinding people down in the fourth quarter after about, you know, a 45 combined carry game. The Ravens just, you know, had seen enough of it against the Packers and the Saints and said, we're just not going to let you do it. And other teams will do that as well. So now, you know, Atlanta has to respond to that. You know, Atlanta's got to be able to run it, you know, even when everybody knows you're going to run it. So that's, you know, that's the next step.
1: And Josh, they've got the Bears coming up this week. What do you, first off, let me ask you this, any other injury updates coming? I know they have a couple of days until the game, but what are you hearing on the injury front for this team with this game Sunday?
0: Well, it feels like CJ Henderson's not going to be back. And CJ Henderson was already taking the place of AJ Terrell. So you're going to get really thin in the secondary, which is troublesome when you've got a quarterback and Caleb Williams, who is going to return, it looks like, who can buy a lot of time. You have to cover longer than you want to. And now you're looking at Avion Terrell starting outside corner. Billy Bowman having to play a lot of snaps, you know, still early in his return from the Achilles injury. Mike Ford, you know, might have to get into the rotation. We saw, you know, Mike Ford doesn't play a lot of defensive snaps anymore these days, and he's mostly a special team guy. He played one snap against the Ravens after, you know, Henderson went out. They threw him in there. The Ravens went right at him and scored the game-tying touchdown.
1: Right,
0: So
1: right.
0: you don't want to live in that world a whole lot. You might have to play things a little differently in the secondary than you want to, so that's a big deal. But you know, for the Falcons this week, the injury news this week was all about two quarterbacks. You know, Penix,
1: Yeah.
0: who is going to play, and Caleb Williams for the Bears, who it also looks like is going to play.
1: And as you said, how they do things in the secondary, but man, the defense has played, other than the Panthers game, the defense has played pretty well, hasn't it?
0: They've been a surprise, especially after they lost Jalen Walker and James Pierce Jr. They've got, you know, Cameron Thomas, Samson Ebukam. You know, these are not names that you would associate with a defensive line that's been one of the really good groups in the league so far. Their defensive interior, Dorlus and Dexter and Mason Smith, are playing really well. So yeah, they have been a pleasant surprise. I didn't know, excuse me, I didn't know how this unit was going to look. The troubling part, or the potentially worrying part, is, you know, the Ravens ran some gap scheme stuff at them in the run game. They didn't handle it well. Declan Doyle, Ravens offensive coordinator, is a Ben Johnson protege. You know, Ben Johnson is the master at the stuff that hurt the Falcons last week. So, you know, I want this defense to prove at this point that its numbers are not built on, we're not built on playing a couple of, you know, couple to three really bad offenses, the Packers, the Saints, and the Steelers when they face those three teams.
2: Hey Josh, which quarterback do you feel has more pressure on him Sunday? Penix trying to prove Atlanta can contend, or you got Caleb Williams trying to live up to being the first overall pick?
0: I think Penix, I think Caleb has proven, you know, in himself. I think everybody sees Even, you know, he's not perfect.

0: Certainly. But I think that everybody's seen a real high end for him. There's no question that he's the Bears' future starter forever and ever. Amen. As long as he's healthy, et cetera, et cetera. For Michael, I think he's still very much in the window of, you know, am I going to be a guy that gets a second contract with the team that drafted me? So I still think by far and away it's Penix.
1: Well, it should be fun to see, and Josh will have it covered at The Athletic. Hey, man, thanks for doing this. As always, we appreciate it. And we'll talk to you next week.
0: Thanks, Daniel.
1: There you go. They appreciate it. There's Josh Kendall walking off the practice field at the Falcons game. You don't get that from anywhere else. You get that from us.
2: What's he drinking? Water or Gatorade? Or?
1: I hope he's staying hydrated for sure.
2: Stay hydrated.
1: We appreciate Josh being here. And just great stuff from Josh. He is tremendous. Josh actually used to work for me here at the Telegraph. I actually inherited Josh and was really happy that I did. And then now we're working together again at The Athletic, and I love working with Josh. He does a great job, and we appreciate him being part of our show. Okay, let's take a break. We'll come back. We'll wrap up first hour right after this.
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1: Welcome back. Daniel here with Joe. Joe sitting, Joe Finkelstein.
2: Thank you.
1: Did I get it right? Okay.
2: Absolutely.
1: Joe sitting in for Steve. Steve will be back on Monday, and Joe will be here tomorrow as well. We will be joined by Micah Johnston tomorrow. But today, in the second hour, we'll be joined by Josh Boyko. Josh is a goalie for the Macon Mayhem, so really excited about that. Coming up at 2:15, and then Chad Bishop. We'll wrap up the Braves season. We didn't get to talk to Chad after the Braves wrapped up their season. So we'll talk to Chad coming up at 2:30. You know, neither of us are Braves fans. No. You're a Phillies fan like I am. I look at

0: this Braves team, and it's hard for me. I'm not passionate about the Braves, so I admit that. So I'm detached, and I think you probably are as well. So I don't get upset when they lose. But there's all this talk about, and Steve's adamant about this, trade Acuña. And I'm thinking, man, you trade Acuña, you might lose the fan base. And you're not going to lose guys like Steve because Steve wants him traded. But I don't, and now, you know, Acuña and Albie's contracts are coming up, and we'll talk to Chad about that. You know, their options are coming up, and if they don't pick up the option, they're free agents. You can't let them walk for nothing, right? You can't let them become free agents. Because, I mean, you're just, whew. I mean, you won't let them go, then let them go, and then the Phillies will try to sign one of them.
1: Talk about identity, you know. I mean, look what the Mets did last year. I mean, the Mets aren't a good team. And they traded Pete Alonso.
0: Yeah.
1: And, I mean, that was it. I mean, how many fans have Pete Alonso jerseys? Right. You just don't do that.
0: Pete Alonso's the face of that team.
1: Absolutely.
0: You know, and look, I understand why Steve is saying what he's saying. And I even get it to some degree as far as trading him, because you get something back for him. But you can't let him walk as a free agent.
1: No, of course not.
0: You got to pick up this option. Now, then you want to trade him, or you want to see where the lockout goes? Because there is going to be a lockout. I would bet everything I know about sports that Major League Baseball does not start on time in February. With pitchers and catchers reporting, they're not going to start on time.
1: So what are those apps out there, Kashi, some of these betting apps?
0: I think.
1: I'm not the bettor, I can't. But I wonder what the payout would be for someone who bet that the season would start on time.
0: And then it actually does?
1: Yeah.
0: Yeah, I don't know. If you want to gamble, gamble. It's none of my business. See, now you've touched a nerve here. But these prediction sites that act like they're not gambling, come on. Daniel, don't pee on my leg and tell me it's raining. That's gambling.
1: Daniel, they care. There's a warning right there. If you have a gambling problem, call 1-800.
0: No.
1: Hey.
0: Don't say, look, if you want to be a gambling site, be a gambling site. But if you're, what is it, Polymarket and Kalshi that we're getting hit in the face with ads constantly, and then you tell me you're not gambling? I don't care if you gamble. If you want to gamble, gamble. It has no effect on my life because I'm not going to gamble. And I really can't with my job. But even if I didn't have this job, I find no interest in it.
1: I get that. But listen here, though. You know, I remember as a little kid, we'd have all the college bowl games, all 10 of them or whatever. You know, my dad, my brother,
0: sure.
1: We'd have a quarter for the winning and stuff. If you were to look into these gambling games and stuff, how many hundreds and bets are like on one game, this inning, you know, how
0: sure.
1: many this or that, and it is just an obsession. And
0: look, like I said, I'm not making a moral judgment because I have gambled before. My dad, oh my gosh, he'd bring home the sheet and have a list of games, and you could pick 10 games, whichever ones you wanted to bet on, and I would do it.
1: Sure,
0: you know,
1: sure.
0: But I'm not saying there's something morally wrong with somebody who gambles. But don't tell me you're not a gambling site, because you are a gambling site.
1: Oh,
0: Kalshi is a gambling site. Polymarket is a gambling site. And these athletes, and here's another thing I have a problem with. The athletes who say they don't like the gambling sites because it makes people send them dirty messages on social media and threaten them and all this stuff, which that stuff is sickening. But then they turn around and partner with these other sites?
1: No.
0: Like LeBron and Derek Jeter and all these athletes partnering with these, and now Ronald Acuña Jr.'s doing it.
1: He's partnering
0: with Kalshi. I mean, those are gambling sites.
1: I'm sure you've talked with Steve, and maybe I've missed it, but this incredible pitcher, who was it? One of the best pitchers who was first balls, he wouldn't even like,
0: oh, I haven't seen this.
1: It was like they went back and it was like his first pitch, I mean, because you bet on pitches and strikeouts,
0: yeah.
1: And stuff was throwing it, you know. And
0: I mean, if you ever You watch

0: any game, you're getting hit in the face with these Kalshi ads and Polymarket and all this stuff. I'm like, can I watch a game without one? I mean, can I watch one break, one TV break, without an ad for one of these guys? It's those ads, and damn, it ain't Nick Saban on every commercial break driving me crazy. But I just, you know, I don't know. I don't look. You want to gamble, gamble. I don't care. But don't tell me you're not a. That would be like, Joe, when you and I were growing up, you know, and then after we had grown up a little bit, there became a stigma about smoking.
1: Right. Sure.
0: Right. And Winston, remember Winston was the main sponsor for NASCAR forever. But that would be like telling me that Winston cigarettes aren't cigarettes. No, they're this. They're this other thing. They're not cigarettes. Yeah, they are. And these are gambling sites. I don't. If Kalshi wants to be a gambling site, and here's my point to all this, there should be regulation. There absolutely should be some kind of regulation to this stuff. And that's how they get around it, by saying they're not a gambling site. They are a prediction site.
1: A prediction site.
0: That's garbage.
1: Well, here's the thing. You know, you have your people, as you said before, if you want to gamble and you can afford it, that's fine. But you have many people out there that are like blowing like all their savings.
0: Oh, it's addictive. Yeah. You know? Well, you have addictive personality. I mean, you're going to find something to be addictive to. Addicted to, yes, no doubt.
1: I mean, I hate going to, when I say hate going to Vegas, I like to go to Vegas, I hate going to casinos because, you know what, if you leave a casino at break even or a couple dollars lost to here, you won.
0: Yeah, you absolutely. Won.
1: But once you start losing, it's like, oh, you know.
0: Well, you got to get it back. And that's the addictive. Look, I don't have an addictive personality. I have obsessive compulsive personality, I think. I've never been diagnosed with it, but I know I do. But I don't have an addictive personality. I mean, I can drink one beer without drinking 10. I can, you know, whatever. But some people, a lot of people, do have addictive personality. And you put that in front of them, and they can't stop. And it's just continuous.
1: Yeah.
0: And you have to almost protect people from themselves. But that's why I don't have to be watching a basketball game and during the first time out get hit with these ads constantly. Oh, who's going to win the game tonight? Who's going to score the most points? Who's going to make the most free throws? Who's going to make... No, I don't need that constantly on my TV.
1: To do that. All right, so let me go back for a second. Emmanuel Classe? One of the foremost all-star closers for the Cleveland Guardians.
0: Okay.
1: In November 2025, federal prosecutors charged Class and teammate Luis Ortiz with participating in a scheme to manipulate individual pitches, not games, not pitches, for gambling purposes. The alleged scheme, Class deliberately threw certain pitches as balls, sometimes bouncing them in the dirt so associates could win bets.
0: I kind of remember you talking about, I kind of remember that now that you bring it up, but... I mean, that stuff is just, again, I mean, when you start doing that, you're taking the legitimacy out of the sport. I mean, it's becoming an illegitimate sport at that point because you're rigging the outcome.
1: Oh, absolutely.
0: And then it becomes the WWE, you know, and not to give it away, but if you watch wrestling, it's scripted. We know who's going to win the match.
1: No.
0: If you don't know that, I'm sorry, but now you do. And Santa Claus ain't real either. But, you know, I don't have a problem with Kalshi as a site, Polymarket as a site, whatever. But don't tell me it's not gambling, because it 100% absolutely is. All right, let's take a break. We'll come back for the top of the second hour right after this.
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9: Welcome back, Daniel and Joe Finkelstein sitting in for Steve. Steve will be back on Monday. He's on fall break with his daughters and his wife, and they went on a little trip. So we'll see Steve on Monday, and we'll talk a lot about all the weekend stuff, the Falcons, UGA, Tech, Mercer, everything in the high schools. We'll do all that coming up on Monday with Steve. And again, you can hear the Mercer football game Saturday night right here on the Creek on our website at streamthecreek.com. So check that out. Big game for Mercer coming up this weekend. We talked a little bit about the Georgia game Saturday against Auburn. And this obviously is a big rivalry game for Georgia. But I mean, you're a Georgia fan, and I always like to ask Georgia fans this, because my wife graduated from Georgia. She hates Auburn.
10: Right.
9: Her brother graduated from Georgia. He hates Tech. Their other sister graduated from Georgia. She hates Florida. And then their third sister graduated from Tech, so she doesn't count. But you know, so, I mean, Georgia's got a rival in each state almost around them, right? I mean, so who's the biggest rival? Yeah. It's got to be Florida, right?
10: Yeah. Here's the thing. Auburn and Florida have really, you know, over the last several years been insignificant as far as, now, you know, going back, I know Florida was, had some good

0: Indiana last year,
1: Right.
0: right? And I don't know. I mean, they're a good team, but we're a better team.
1: Kirby, we had a Bruce Feldman works for us at The Athletic, also works for Fox on their broadcasts. He wrote a story today about if you had one coach to call a game, who would you take? And Kirby was the number one answer by far. I don't think that's even a discussion. Steve and I talked about this maybe yesterday or the day before. Again, I'm not a Georgia fan, so I could take the emotion out of it. If you ask me who's the best coach in the country, it's not even a discussion. Kirby is the best coach by far. And I find it funny when sometimes people try to make it out to be more of a thing than it really
0: Well,
1: is.
0: here's the thing too. He comes across as a regular guy, right? He's never going to not take the interview with Holly Rowe or anything on the
1: Right,
0: sideline. He's
1: right.
0: just, yeah, and go Dawgs. He's like, you look at Sark and you look at Kiffin and you look at, this Indiana coach and these people, they have this different kind of persona about them. They're coaches or this, they're that. So I don't know, but we're going to go back in history and look at Kirby being one of the most successful coaches in the history of college football.
1: Oh, absolutely. And I mean, the Sark thing is short-sighted. Now, he was ticked off
0: Sure,
1: because
0: sure.
1: he got delayed at halftime, and Laura Rutledge even apologized about that and all that. But when you act like that, you're a salesman for your program. And when you act like that, some people might like it, but that's going to turn some people off. And in this era where you're trying to recruit constantly,
0: Oh, God.
1: you can't do that kind of
0: Well,
1: stuff.
0: how much damage was caused, do you think, by Alabama coach getting in that guy's face and saying, you cost us the game?
1: Yeah, when he's acting like a child on the south sideline. You got to tell people, I mean, he's screaming at somebody to keep their cool, and he's yelling at the refs. Now, look, it was 100% pass interference. And anybody who tries to say that wasn't pass interference, I'm sorry, you don't know anything about football. That was pass interference. But as the coach used to, and I'm talking about any coach. I'll talk about Dabo doing this. You can't lose your composure on the sideline
0: Well,
1: and then yell at your players for losing their
0: yeah. So
1: composure.
0: you're saying that he's still so annoyed and pissed that he's continuing that and takes that out on the player who made that
1: Well,
0: boneheaded
1: when
0: play.
1: he originally, no, the player, he can yell at the player for being an idiot.
0: But not on with
1: But
0: cameras and
1: you can't be losing your mind about a call and
0: Right.
1: losing your composure. He lost his composure when they didn't call pass interference. He 100% did.
0: Okay, but I'm left not with that. I'm left with again getting in the words he's saying. When you have the announcers, these guys who are who announced that game?
1: Fowler and Herbstreit.
0: Kirby actually saying, reading the guy's lips, saying that he just told that player he lost the game
1: You
0: for
1: lost the
0: us.
1: game for us. Yeah, I mean, some of that, and I mean, you know this too. And look, it's emotional on a sideline. It absolutely is. That's a different world than being in the office that
0: Absolutely.
1: we all live in.
0: Absolutely.
1: So there's some of that you got to give them a little bit of grace. You can't compare that sideline or a locker room to real world.
0: You can't. You can't. But you also have to be savvy enough to know that
1: Yes.
0: there's cameras
1: There's
0: and there's.
1: cameras on you everything you do when you're a coach. I don't expect a player to constantly have their composure.
0: Right.
1: They're
0: They're
1: going to lose
0: kids.
1: their
0: They're kids.
1: composure. Yeah. But when you start screaming at somebody, you cost us the game, how about you coach a better game? And don't get me put in that situation. I think you probably hurt. I mean, there's going to be a parent somewhere saying, man, I don't want my kid playing for him.
0: Oh, clearly.
1: I can't. And look, I'm not saying Kirby doesn't yell at players, because we know he does. But
0: Absolutely.
1: I can't imagine Kirby yelling at a player, you lost the game for us, or you cost us the game. And that's exactly what
0: DeBoer's.
1: DeBoer did.
0: Yeah.
1: Yeah, I thought that was. Again, he lost his composure. He's yelling at a player for losing his composure when he's losing his composure. And that, I mean, it's just hypocritical is what it is. But

0: Yeah, no, I don't see. There's not an Alabama problem anymore for Georgia.
1: No,
0: there was a Nick Saban problem. And a lot of people had a Nick Saban problem. Georgia wasn't the only one.
1: Well, we started the conversation saying, you know, Auburn and Georgia are playing. Is there still that hate right there and stuff? I would say that a lot of that hate is transferred to Alabama. Here's the thing, too.
0: But the Florida hate, I don't think, is transferred to Alabama.
1: No,
0: I think the Florida hate is always
1: it's still there. But yeah. but here's a practical, like the real thing is, we would play Auburn every year, right?
0: Right. You don't play them every year.
1: We wouldn't play, but we wouldn't play Alabama every year.
0: That's right. That's right.
1: So
0: yeah. Well, and Alabama had your number for a while too. Those are the teams.
1: Oh, clearly.
0: When they have your number, it certainly raises the antenna on those games. But I think that's done now. I do. I absolutely think that's done. I don't think the whole Kirby has an Alabama problem thing is a thing.
1: No.
0: You know, I think people made too much of that. I don't think Kirby has an anybody problem.
1: No.
0: You give me Kirby over any other coach in the country, and I feel like I've got the advantage.
1: Right. Because the question would be, after that emotional win, is there a letdown? And I don't know, under Kirby coach team,
0: yes,
1: that you're going to have a letdown like it's going to have you lose a game to Auburn.
0: No. I even thought, who they played before Alabama? Vandy. And I asked Steve like this. The only way they're going to lose to Vandy is if they're overlooking Vandy to play Alabama. And they don't do that stuff under Kirby.
1: No.
0: They did it under Mark Richt a lot. They played up and down to the competition. And I like Mark Richt. He's a fine coach. He ain't close to Kirby's league.
1: Oh, not at all.
0: Yeah.
1: And here's the thing, too. Forget Carson Beck for a second, but with Bennett and with Gunner right now, you just buy into them too. You just know that they're going to do everything to win that game. So.
0: Right. Yeah, I don't understand there's still some people out there who say, oh, Georgia wins the game in spite of Gunner.
1: Nah.
0: Are you kidding me? Are you kidding me?
1: I think he's in the top five in the country in, what do you call it, percent completion.
0: Right.
1: It's unbelievable. Could he be thrown for more yards? Well, yeah, but you got running backs running for.
0: And he's not checked down Charlie. He's throwing the ball down the field. He made some throws Saturday that any pro in the NFL would be saying, man, I'm glad I made that throw.
1: Very impressive. And the thing with him, too, is he uses everybody on the team, right?
0: Right. No, he's the goods. I don't think. And I said this Monday. Somebody's going to draft him in the fourth round and go, holy crap, we got our quarterback for the next 10 years. I absolutely think he's a starter in the NFL.
1: Now, and these guys could come back another year if they wanted to, too, right?
0: Right.
1: I mean,
0: well,
1: doubtful.
0: I think maybe he's used up his.
1: 5 years now. He's got 4 years.
0: Well, yeah, that's true. He's a four-year guy. I would come back. I would go out if I was.
1: Oh, there. Yeah.
0: Because I don't know that he helps his draft stock next year. But I'm telling you, I think he's a starter in the NFL within 2 or 3 years.
1: Yeah. Because he's in, I don't know, how tall is he? He's got some height on him.
0: They say he's 6'1". I think he's probably 5'11".
1: Well, Bennett was smaller, right? I mean, Bennett is still the number two quarterback with the Rams
0: right now. With the Rams, yeah. Bennett was skinnier, too.
1: Okay.
0: Gunner's thicker.
1: Yeah.
0: Yeah. I never thought Bennett would be an NFL quarterback. And being on the roster is fine. That's good. To me, that's not an NFL quarterback. A starter is an NFL quarterback. I think Gunner is a starter.
1: Yeah, I agree.
0: I absolutely think that Gunner can start in the NFL, and I'm looking forward to seeing if he can get that done. And here's the thing, and we got to take a break because we do have Josh Boyko here from the Mayhem. Gunner Stockton broke every passing record in this state in high school. He's not some throwaway recruit. Any program in the country would have wanted him. This is not just some guy that is going to Georgia because he's a legacy guy. He was a big-time recruit, and he's showing that now.
1: Absolutely.
0: And he's going to show that in the NFL.
1: And I think most fans take that for granted. They didn't know.
0: Right.
1: You know, we lost Curtis to Vanderbilt, whatever. We're thinking, where's our quarterback? We got a quarterback.
0: He's better than Curtis.
1: Oh, absolutely.
0: Yeah, it ain't even close. All right, let's take a break. We'll come back. We'll talk some mayhem right after this.
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6: Welcome back. Daniel here with Joe Finkelstein, and we are joined by Josh Boyko. Josh, did I say, is that right? Is
7: it? You had it right, yeah.
6: Is that right? Okay. I always got to ask, so I want to make sure we get that right. Thanks for being here, man.
7: No, thanks for having me.
6: We appreciate it. Josh is a member of the Macon Mayhem, and they start their season tomorrow. How excited are you about the season and just kind of getting everything going?
7: Can't wait. I mean, it's been a long summer in a sense, you know, getting bounced in the first round last year to Peoria. It was nice to get some playoff time and to get back in it for the city and everything, but we're all ready to get things started and, yeah, kick things off in Athens.
6: And in Athens, right? And Graham's here as well, and Graham, that mic doesn't work, so you won't be able to talk, so sorry about that. But Athens is in the league now. That's a big deal. I mean, that's another team in the state that you guys get to play. That and then and for you guys, I'm sure cuts down on travel time. That's always a big point.
7: Yeah, that's nice. And it also helps too for fan engagement, right?
6: Yes.
7: I mean, we had 250 fans last weekend for our exhibition game that traveled from here to Athens, and I'm sure Athens will do the same thing coming back this way. So all the more seats and or all the more butts and seats is always appreciated. But it's fun, right? It's good competitive spirit from both sides and adds a new rivalry to things, right? So it's not just us versus Fayetteville anymore. We got PD there as well, and right. having Athens makes it a lot more fun.
8: Hey,
6: go ahead.
8: Yeah, when you're there tomorrow, can you get a picture with you and Kirby? I'm sure Kirby.
7: Yeah, right.
6: So where do they play their games in Athens? Is it
7: Atkins Arena? Atkins Ford Arena.
6: Okay.
7: Right?
6: Yeah. Okay. So that's
7: nice
6: great.
7: Facility.
6: Yeah.
7: Really nice facility.
6: So,
7: great job.
6: So you guys have been over there and you got to see it a little bit in the
7: last Saturday's exhibition game. We got to kind of see the layout, kind of get a feel for ice and boards and everything. It's always different going from rink to rink just based off of how it's built. While they're all supposed to be kind of the

0: same size. There's
1: Yeah.
0: always quirks with each rink that home teams get the advantage on, right? So it was nice to kind of get a preseason game there.
1: So you've been here several years now, a few stints with the Mayhem. How has things changed? What about this team? How do you think this team matches up to what you've seen in the past and
0: yeah.
1: excited about the year?
0: It's definitely a very exciting year. A lot of turnover. I mean, my first year here, we were not good at all. So
1: okay.
0: I think that year, I think they maybe won 10 games all season. A lot of call-ups of that year, like a lot of call-ups. The following year is like my first real touch here in Macon.
1: Okay.
0: And that was great. I mean, I was here from opening day till Christmas time. And then at Christmas, I went up to Worcester. Loved it there too. But we went 4-19, I think, while I was here. So it was a tough time. A lot of really close games, a lot of one goal losses. And so kind of always just trying to find that next level. And then Chuck bought the team at the end of that season,
1: right.
0: did an unbelievable job rebranding in terms of locker room and facility there. And then obviously changed the jerseys, which look great.
1: The jerseys are awesome.
0: Yeah. They've really done a nice job with those, and they bounce kind of back and forth with our third jerseys. I'm excited for everyone to see our new thirds this year. Pretty cool. I mean, for me, they match my new gear pretty well. So happy about that. That's all I can kind of say about them, but the team is definitely evolved. Chezzy has done a great job bringing in some new guys. We had a little bit of turnover last year, but it was nice to have a good core group, and that made this season one a lot more enjoyable, just because you knew a lot of guys. But at the same time, too, we all had a goal that we all really wanted to make playoffs. And this year we had a lot of guys retire last year, which good for them. I mean, they got to play pro hockey and be a part of it. But this year we got a lot of fresh faces, and we added some really big guys, which is nice.
1: That's good for you.
0: Yeah,
1: right?
0: helps me out in front of the net. At the same time, too, it's just nice to have a couple guys that don't mind throwing knocks. I mean, Messier did a really good job about that last year, but Schlepp will be good to see him kind of throw them if he comes down from Jacksonville. But we're just a much larger team. I think our average size has to be at least 6 foot this year.
1: Okay.
0: Versus last year, we were probably in that 5'10" range. I think we're probably 6'1", 6'2". Yeah, 6'2" this year. So no, we're a much bigger team, much more physical. So sometimes in this league, it's a lot more about intimidation than anything else. I mean, Evansville does a fantastic job about that, and that's why they're back-to-back champions. Just you look at their average size, I think Best brings in, for the most part, 6'3" and above guys.
1: Sorry.
0: So
1: yeah. Okay.
0: You got guys that will just intimidate you just straight up, right? And so Chezzy doing a good job with Holtzey as well, kind of bringing in some of that size, and still got good speed too. So that can't get lost in this, but the size definitely helps. So
1: we
0: should have a good team this year.
1: Go ahead.
2: First off, I'm going to say Josh, 5'10 intimidates me. So.
1: Yeah, 5'10 is pretty big.
2: Let me ask you this. As a goalie, okay, what's worse, giving up a goal you know you should have stopped, or playing an incredible game and losing anyway?
0: Oh, 100% lose. Missing one that you should have had, for sure. That kind of, if I play great, you know, and we lose a barn burner that way, it's, you've done all you can. You can kind of look at yourself in the mirror and be like, you know what, you did everything. And sometimes you lose to a better team, and that happens. I mean, same time too, you get beat on perfect shots. It happens, right? But the ones that you know that you can make, or that you've made time and time again, that go in, you try not to think about it too much, but they sting for a couple seconds there, and then you hope that your team can kind of get that one back for you and get back to it. And for the most part, guys they're very supportive. We all know we make mistakes, but that one definitely sits with you a little bit longer.
2: Have you ever had a game in your life where you've been pulled?
0: Oh, yeah. I mean, last year, Chezzy pulled me, I think, twice. And I mean, and rightfully so, too. Like, there's some times where it's just not your night, right? I mean, it happens in every sport. Sometimes your quarterback just, the looks are there, but
1: yeah.
0: you're throwing it behind, you're too far ahead or too high, and now you're getting yanked too, right? Happens to the best of us, but you use it as fuel for your next game, right? One game, it's a fluke. It happens. You bounce back for the next one.
1: Josh Boyko is joining us here on the show. Josh is a goalie for the Mayhem. Josh, you mentioned the playoffs last year. You guys got in the playoffs. How much does that drive the guys who are back to go further this year in the playoffs?
0: Yeah, a huge motivation that way. I mean, they added two more teams this year, so it's obviously tougher this season to make playoffs, which is good. I mean, one thing that, like, I think we've always, or a lot of guys want, is for the league to continue to build.
1: Yeah.
0: Just makes them more competitive, and whether they do a north-south division at

0: point. It's just good to see teams joining the league. Like Mobile will be joining next year, so that's great. But last year left a sour taste in a lot of guys' mouths. I mean, losing 2-1 at home, or no, 2-0 at home, and then losing, I think it was 3-1 final, 4-1 final with an open net at home. And for the most part, that happened in the third period. It was 1-1 going into the third in Peoria, and Peoria is a great team, especially at home. They do well fan-wise, and Guy does a great job with that team. But we're all fired up for this year. This year isn't just a let's try to get into playoffs. This is let's see, let's get deep in this. Let's get finals. Let's make some noise.
1: Right. And Florence is the other new team, is that right? For sure. What about the league? I mean, as you said, you want the league to continue to grow and build. How hard is the league getting, now with these other teams?
0: It's great. I mean, I think what's one thing that needs to continue to change is the mindset about the league. I think that guys have this mindset of sometimes, oh, it's just the SPHL. But then they go to a coast camp and they're released and they're going like, ah, and then they come down to the SP and they think it's going to be easy.
1: Right.
0: And then they're in for a rude awakening. They're like, well, this isn't anything at what I thought it was going to be.
1: Yeah.
0: Which is good, but we just need to continue to do that. Show people that it's not just a small stepping stone. Like it's good hockey. There's good players in
1: It
0: this
1: is good
0: league,
1: hockey,
0: and
1: yeah.
0: there's guys that continue to move up. I mean, one guy even got to AHL games, Dylan Kelly. He was in Fayetteville for a little bit, and then he was a full-time guy in Kansas City and the coast. There's lots of guys that don't just touch here and then they're done. I mean, we got another really good goalie this year, Dominic Bassi, drafted by the Chicago Blackhawks.
1: Okay.
0: And that's an NHL team, and so we have guys that are legit hockey players in this league, and people need to realize that it's not just the SPHL, and it's just one small thing. It's good hockey. It's really good hockey.
2: Josh, I would say at this level, clearly, what do you guys do in the off season? I mean, obviously, you guys aren't making the big NHL money, so I'd imagine that people are having to do what they do. So what typically are people doing, and how hard is it for people to kind of maintain the staying in shape or staying in hockey shape?
0: Yeah, I would say that a lot of guys like to coach. Just keeps you on the ice. So while maybe you're not doing all everything in full gear, you're still getting your reps in without having like it's a long off season, right? Like we were done what April 20th around there, and now it's what second week of October. We're just starting the regular season now,
1: Right.
2: 6 months, yeah.
0: Yeah. So you're not going into May and being like, all right, let me start my training now. So you got to give your body a rest, right? If you went at it all the time, you'd get to this point and you'd be burnt out. So a lot of guys take some time off. They work definitely work as a side job, or some guys work during the season too. Like one of my teammates last year, Ford, he had a full-time job on the side, right? He was still working his 40
1: Is
0: hours a
1: that
0: week.
1: right?
0: Yep, you bring your laptop with you everywhere you go. So guys are balancing both sometimes. Like for myself, I do some coaching on the side, video work with kids that I help coach in the summer. Just trying to at least help them out too, right? Like you're not just going MIA after being there for 4 months or whatever it is, but you spend the first couple months working, really focusing on that, and then a month before the season starts, you typically like get off of work and just focus on skating and really dial in your body before you come to camp.
1: Well, it should be a fun season. We're so excited about the season. Thanks for coming by, man.
0: Thanks for having me, guys.
1: Appreciate it.
0: Appreciate it.
1: Yeah.
0: Look forward to hopefully seeing you guys at a
2: Yeah,
0: game.
2: absolutely.
1: Yeah, absolutely. And the season starts tomorrow in Athens, and then Saturday in Pensacola, and then Athens again on the 23rd, and then the home opener against Birmingham on October 24th. So we're really excited about the season. Good luck to you guys this year. Hope you
0: Thank
1: have a
0: you.
1: great year and win a lot of games and enjoy the season for sure. Let's take a break. We'll come back. We'll get Chad Bishop on, talk some Braves right after this.
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6: Welcome back. Daniel here. Thank you to Joe Finkelstein for sitting in for Steve. Steve will be back on Monday. Joe had to leave, but Joe will be back tomorrow as well. Let's talk some Braves. And to do that, as we always do, we bring in Chad Bishop from the AJC. Chad, how are you?
7: I'm doing fine, man. How are you?
6: I'm good. I mean, I would imagine... as most Braves fans and you covering the team, the season's over a little sooner than you would have hoped, because I know you want to keep covering the team. But as you look back on this season, is there an overarching thought about the year? I mean, was it a success, not a success? How do you see this season for the Braves?
7: Yeah, I think it was a success. I sort of go back and forth on this one. Number one, let's go all the way back to spring training, and we wrote about this quite a bit. The Braves were not predicted to be a contender. I mean, most websites had the Braves finishing third in the NL East. Maybe they're a wild card team. Yep. Really, the only site that had them that was very high on the Braves was a site called Pecota, which pegged them for 92 wins, and they ended up with 94. I think even the Vegas over-under was like 86.5, so they were expected to be a good team, but to run away with the NL East was certainly – a surprise, and certainly justifiably something to be excited about. And then you couple in with a lot of the injuries that they dealt with, having a disastrous year from Austin Riley, basically getting nothing from Ha-Seong Kim, Jurickson and Pofar being suspended. I mean, the list goes on and on. But the way I sort of back out and look at all that is that's all well and good. But I think there was room for them to improve the squad at the trade deadline and really make a run at this thing. And that didn't really pan out. I mean, Tyler Mahle was great, but obviously it seems like in hindsight being 2020, they could have added maybe another power bat or two, maybe even another starting pitcher to help them get through the playoffs, because the Dodgers were there for the taking. As we've seen, the Brewers have handled them, and the yeah. Braves played them very, very close. So I think it's exciting that the team did as well as they could, but I think it's a little bit bittersweet knowing that maybe a piece or a piece and a half might have put this team over the hump.
6: So – let's talk about the offseason now. Is there, you know, and just reading your stories, which tremendous coverage on the site, by the way, and we'll get into some of these stories. Is there a move that they make where you go, okay, this is the move they've got to make as they go into the offseason?

0: That's a very good question. I don't know if there's one that they have to make. Well, I guess I would start with the shortstop position, right? And I was kind of working on that a little bit today. Is really since Dansby Swanson left the Braves, they really haven't had a standout shortstop. Now, Orlando Arcia made the All-Star team in 2023, but he fell off the next year. You know, they tried Mauricio Dubon out this year, and he was great, but he was a utility guy. He played a million other places as well. Ha Sung Kim was hurt. They didn't really have anybody during the 2025 season. So where do they go from there? Do they re-sign Mauricio Dubon and have him be their everyday shortstop? Do they look elsewhere in free agency? Do they make a trade? I think they have to shore up that position first and foremost. A lot of folks might look at starting pitching, but, you know, Ranaldo Lopez is still under contract. You still have Bryce Elder, A.J. Smith-Shawver, J.R. Ritchie, of course, Chris Sale. You got a bunch of guys in AAA, sort of 4A level when it comes to Hurston Waldrop, right? Or, you know, some of these other Spencer Schwellenbach. What does Spencer Strider look like? So I think they have some options as far as pitching is concerned. So to me, it's shoring up that shortstop position, number one. And then what do you do with some of these other outfield spots? Are you going to hold on to Ronald Acuna? Or are you going to try to trade him? Are you releasing Jurickson Profar and finding somebody to replace him in left field? So I think some big headline type questions that we'll find out the answer to here fairly soon.
1: Well, if you're going to throw out big headline questions, you got to give us some big headline answers. And I'm about to ask. Yeah, we'll start with Acuna first because he's the big one. I think everything spins off of that, right? I mean, whatever. So he's going to be a free agent, or his option is up, as you wrote on the website. And if they don't pick up the option, he becomes a free agent. Chad, they have to pick up the option, right?
0: Yeah.
1: You can't let him walk as a free agent.
0: I think that's the most likelihood scenario is Ronald Acuna. He has got two option years left. So if they pick, you know, pretty much that means the Braves can control Ronald Acuna's rights for the next two seasons. To let him walk seems really foolish. Like, why would you not at least try to trade him and try to get some prospects back or some big-time all-stars back for him and maybe let another team deal with his contract when he becomes a free agent? But, again, I just think with the talent that Ronald Acuna has, the fact that he's been a Brave his whole life, maybe he reverts to 2023. Ronald Acuna, that's what you'd sort of be banking on. I'd be pretty shocked if they made a trade for him. I certainly don't think they would just outright release a Ronald Acuna and not pick up that option year. Same thing with an Ozzie Albies, who has an option year this season as well. Why would you not go ahead and pick that up basically for the bargain price of $7 million? So I think it'd be very, very surprising if those two guys were not on the team. But I will say, I mean, behind closed doors, when these GM meetings start up in November after the World Series leading up to this potential lockout, would it surprise me if maybe Ronald Acuna's name was on a table somewhere as part of a trade? It wouldn't shock me if that were the case. But I think they'd have to get some major overhaul back in return for someone like Ronald Acuna Jr.
1: Yeah, I mean, you got – look, and you hear people say if Luka Doncic can get traded in the NBA, anybody can get traded.
0: Yes.
1: So Ronald Acuna Jr. can get traded. But my gosh, you got to think about what the return would be to do that. You would, I mean, it would have to really blow your socks off to do something like that.
0: Yeah, I mean, you first of all, you'd have to have a starting right fielder, right? Someone who's all-star caliber.
1: Absolutely.
0: You'd probably have to have that organization's top two or three prospects, or maybe even a starter at that level. Because again, you would be taking such a huge gamble to trade Ronald Acuna, and what if he becomes the MVP in 2027, you know? And you're thinking, man, this is all we got back in exchange for him. That's what makes GM jobs so tough, right, is making these deals. So you would have to be absolutely 100% sure that what you're getting in exchange for a talent like Ronald Acuna is twofold or threefold what you're giving away. So I think that's probably the only way that goes down.
1: Yeah, I don't think GMs should ever, like, worry about seats, fans in the seats when they make trades. But man, you trade him, you're going to alienate a large part of the fan base, and you better get something back for him. No doubt about that. If you make that move, Chad Bishop's joining us here on the show. The other one you mentioned, Chad, is Spencer Strider. I don't think you can go into next year penciling him into the rotation. Am I wrong about that? No, even if he comes back, I mean, it feels like he's almost a bonus to what you would have to have in the rotation going into the season.
0: Yeah, I like that word, bonus. And

0: Alex Anthopoulos was smart about this. You can't, right, as we look at November, you can't pencil him, Spencer Strider, into that rotation. But let's see how this rehab goes. Let's see how he looks in the offseason, pitching off to the side, these workouts that these guys do down in Florida and leading up to spring training, if there is one. Maybe he looks incredibly healthy. But given the recent past, whether it's the arm, whether it's the hamstring, whether it's the oblique, has not been able to stay healthy. And that's why we sort of hinted at, well, maybe he looks like a bulk long-term reliever type. And I know that sounds crazy because you're paying the guy a boatload of money, but maybe you start there and he has 3-4 innings here and there, and maybe he has a few spot starts. And if he continues to stay healthy and pitch well, then yeah, maybe, like you said, it's a bonus. But to your point, given the recent injury pass, I don't know if he's just cemented his place as a number 2-3, even a number 5 starter at this point. It's no fault of Spencer Strider's. That's just what's happened, right, in his recent past. So I think you sort of look at that. You take that into consideration. And like you said, it's a bonus if he comes out and pitches 160, 180 innings for you in 2027 and sort of returns to what he used to be.
1: Yeah, I mean, obviously, he's a Clemson guy. I'm a Clemson fan. I want him to do well. But and you want him to bounce back, and you want, because that's a good story if he does. But it's, man, I don't know how many times you can keep saying, okay, he's in the rotation if he's going to continue to have these history, you know, this history of injuries, for sure. Is there, you know, as we look at the team, you know, we've talked about changes and additions and subtractions and all those kinds of things. You look at a guy like Austin Riley. I mean, this is a big off season for him, isn't it? I mean, he was really poor this year. So, I mean, he needs to have a bounce back year next year, doesn't he?
0: There's no question about it. And that kind of goes back to our earlier discussion. How do you view this Braves season? They won 94 games, and Austin Riley struck out a franchise record 201 times and had the worst season offensively of his career. It's not like the guy wasn't trying. I mean, he tried every single thing at the plate. It was lowering his shoulder, raising his shoulder, moving his hands, widening his stance, shortening his stance. At times they thought they had figured it out. And by they, I mean him and Tim Hires and the coaching staff, and he could just never get on track. And I think because of that, the pressure continued to mount week in and week out. Why is this guy not performing? Why are you not hitting the baseball? Et cetera, et cetera. So, yeah, it's going to be incredibly imperative upon him to figure it out in the offseason, to figure out a way to get back on track, because if he's just marginally better than he was in 2026,
1: right.
0: I mean, think of the offensive boost that this gives to the team next year and then possibly in next year's postseason. I mean, he was 0-4 in the DS, and that can't happen. One of your cornerstones, one of your franchise players has to be better than that. He knows that. The team knows that. You would think it can't get much worse than it did in 2026. So hopefully for Austin's sake, he can figure out what ailed him and get back to the way he used to be.
1: Yeah, I thought for sure a couple years ago, I thought he had an MVP season in him somewhere. Mm-hmm. And it just obviously was not this year. Any changes coming to the coaching staff, do you think? Or does this staff come back? Obviously, somebody could get another job as a promotion.
0: Yeah.
1: You know, you can't really predict those kinds of things. But do you think they make any changes other than somebody else leaving for a better job?
0: You know, I don't think so. I mean, to your point, Tony Mancelino, the bench coach, he was the interim manager in Baltimore before coming to Atlanta. I could see a situation where he gets a shot at being a manager. He is so well loved by the Braves, and then most every road trip we went on, he seemed to know everybody, and I think he wants a crack at possibly being a manager somewhere. Antoine Robinson, I think, would be an interesting case, the first base coach. Coming out of spring training, we thought this Braves team would run a little bit more, would be a little bit more aggressive on the base paths, and that backfired, man. They got picked off way too much. They were kind of stuck in mud on the bases, didn't steal a ton of bases really at all. So I think there's belief in there from Walt Weiss and his first base coach and Antoine Robinson, but it just didn't translate this year into what they thought it would. So I'll be curious to see if they stick with Antoine or maybe go a different direction. I don't think Jeremy Hefner, the pitching coach, is going anywhere unless someone offers him more money. And the same thing with Tim Hires. I know fans can get frustrated at hitting coaches, but it's not up to the hitting coaches to hit the ball, right? That's right. The player's job.
1: Yeah.
0: But Walt Weiss and Tim Hires are on the same page when it comes to hitting mechanics and hitting theory and hitting strategy. So I don't think he'd be going anywhere either. So I think, by the most part, I think this coaching staff will probably stay intact.
1: Well, that's good news for sure. They had a great year. I mean, I think they're really, well, maybe not great, but a really

0: really, really good year. I know the postseason didn't go the way they wanted to against the Dodgers. Any, you know, Chad, are they, and you tell me, maybe I'm barking up the wrong tree here, do they have any young guys coming up who they're going to say, okay, this guy could be in the lineup next year?
1: That's certainly curious from my end, is does this team sort of stick with their core and sort of did what they did this past offseason to maybe add some veteran guys, right? Some guys who have been in the big leagues before, like a Martin Perez, Mauricio Dubon, Dominic Smith, Mike Yastrzemski, or do they look to their system, which is pretty strong right now, and say, look, we got a kid like Eric Hartman. We got a kid like Alex Lodice, a couple infielders. We got kind of a good core group of pitchers down there. Maybe we sort of ride this youth movement instead of looking elsewhere to fill some of the voids and gaps. I think it's going to be a curious how they approach that, and especially if there is a lockout and this regular season does not start on time, the minor leagues will continue to play. There will be AAA and AA and single A seasons, and these kids who have not been at the major league level before will be playing ball, and they'll be getting work in, and maybe they show that much improvement where they say, hey, look, I'm ready to come up. And maybe the Braves think, hey, look, we got some guys to fill some spots right now in our own system. We don't need to look elsewhere. I think that's going to be very, very intriguing to watch over the next couple months.
0: Yeah, and it's not going to start on time, right? I mean, it just feels like this season's – there's no way the season starts on time.
1: Someone told me, and I thought it was pretty funny, the minute one side begins to lose money is the minute that one side will crack and this agreement will come to fruition. So it probably won't happen in December, but you get to March, you get to early April, and whether it's the teams or the players or someone is losing a paycheck or not making enough money, that's when I think you'll see some movement on this thing. But you're right. I mean, December 1 is the deadline. The CBA is going to expire. And I think they'll be in a little bit of a standstill for a while, and hopefully they can figure it out sooner rather than later. But I think the expectation is this thing does not start on time. We'll prepare for the worst and hope for the best.
0: Yeah, absolutely. And before we let you go real quick, you mentioned the Brewers. I mean, how shocked are you that this Dodgers team is on the verge of getting swept? I know Otani's hurt and all that goes along with that, but the fact that this team might get swept tonight is just shocking to me.
1: And the fact that the Braves won 94 games and had the Dodgers in a short series is like the Dodgers were there for the taking. I mean, if this was not the same Dodgers team we'd seen a few years past. Now, that being said, they're still the Dodgers, and they still spent $500 million and have every Hall of Famer up and down the lineup. Yes. They're still who they are. Yeah. So it's a little bit shocking to me that the Brewers might be able to sweep these guys, but no shock to me that the Brewers are on the verge of getting to the World Series or may win the World Series. When I saw that team up front and close, I was like, man, these guys are the real deal. I sort of become a pseudo Brewers fan, if I'm going to be honest with you, like the way they play ball.
0: I love how they play, man.
1: Yeah. Their at bats, their speed, their defense, the way they go about things. Pat Murphy's an outstanding manager. So not surprised they're in the position they're in, but maybe a little bit surprising the Dodgers have just sort of faded off into the sunset at the moment.
0: Yeah, I could have seen the Brewers winning the series. I didn't think it could be a sweep. And we'll see if they could finish that off tonight. And then the Guardians and the Rays are playing right now in the ALCS, so we'll see how that plays out. Well, hey, man, thanks for doing this. We loved having you on all year. Hopefully we can get started on time next season, but we definitely will have you on again to talk about some off-season stuff, and then we'll start doing it again every week once the season gets started.
1: Sounds good, my friend. I'm always around.
0: There you go. Appreciate it. There's Chad Bishop from the AJC. Great stuff from him throughout the season, and, I mean, he's just tremendous. I just love having Chad on and love having him be part of our little show here at the Creek, and just tremendous year for him. Again, this is his first year covering Major League Baseball, and he did a great job on the Braves. There is no way anybody would argue that or debate that. Let's take a break. We'll come back. We will wrap up the show right after this.
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1: Hi, this is Wes Griffith from the Moonhammer Group. This is a very special year for us because the Rookery, born July 1st, 1976, is celebrating 50 years. The previous year, the Macon Mall opened, which changed the face of downtown virtually overnight. Original owners, Sandy Taylor, Jewett Tucker, and Ralph Skipper, had quite the challenge ahead, but they would persevere as downtown began to shutter its windows. The Rookery became a community gathering place, ground zero for nightlife. Many local musicians would play its stage, and some famous ones too, like Widespread Panic in 87. In 98, local musicians came together at the Rookery to celebrate the life of Brax and Tate Bragg, and Bragg Jam was born. In 2009, in the middle of a recession, me, my wife Betsy, and our partner Chad Evans purchased the Rookery from longtime owner Jim Keith. In hindsight, we were gambling on the Rookery to defy the odds once again. We freshened her up a bit, leaned into a more family-friendly atmosphere, rolled out a new menu, and before long, the Rookery took flight once again. Those early years were a magical time. The Rookery and downtown were in lockstep as the city center began to blossom. After several years, we got so busy that we were able to expand into the old Thorpe's building. Come check out the Thorpe's storefront where we've wrapped the windows with our story. Many people tell us they had their first date at the Rookery and share memories of gathering there with friends and family. Many of them have signed their names on the Rook's hallowed walls. We've been blessed with support from this community beyond their wildest dreams. It's all of you that came down to get an almond burger, some onion rings, or a Jimmy Carter shake that made it all possible. So from us to the entire community, thank you for making the Rookery what it is today. We hope you guys will come down and celebrate with us. It's been a pleasure to serve you, and we hope to see you again soon.

0: And now, back to Creekside Sports. Daniel Shirley and Steve Norris.
1: Welcome back. Daniel here. Steve will be back on Monday. Joe Finkelstein will be here tomorrow. Thank you to Joe for sitting in. Great stuff from him. Thank you to our guest today, Josh Kendall from The Athletic, Josh Boyko with the Making Mayhem, and Chad Bishop, who we just had on. 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We'll post everything there. We also have all of our high school coverage there with the football schedules. We'll get you ready for tomorrow's games. We'll talk about those tomorrow. We'll get you ready for all the college games this weekend. We'll have all the college schedules there as well. And anything else there. Caitlin and Riley, our Mercer students, are just doing a tremendous job. Caitlin's doing a lot of videos from Mercer, or their news conferences every Monday. So check those out. And Riley's doing photos on Fridays from the high school football games. So those are there on our site as well. If you just go to streamthecreek.com and go to our sports page, all of our stuff is there. Or if you just want to go to streamthecreek.com/sports, you can find all of our stuff there with the power rankings from the GHSA, the college and high school schedules, the high school standings, the high school scores and results. All of that stuff is on our website, so check that out for sure. The ALCS is going on in Cleveland, and it's been kind of a back-and-forth game. The Rays had the lead 2-1, but then the Commanders just hit a two-run home run, so they took a 3-2 lead, and they are now in the bottom of the sixth inning. The Commanders lead 3-2. As they try to, whoever wins this game takes a 2-1 lead tonight. Then they'll play tomorrow as well. And the NLCS, the Brewers are up 3-0 on the Dodgers, and they'll try to go for the sweep tonight, which, again, I wouldn't have

thought I thought the Brewers were the better team, even though, as Chad said, the Dodgers spend $1 billion on their roster or whatever, or half a billion, and I'm exaggerating. I would have thought that the Brewers were the better team, and I thought that they were going to win the series, but not in a sweep. It blows my mind. It is that they're able to do this. And, you know, I wonder, we were talking about a lockout. I wonder how, if the Brewers win the World Series, like the Dodgers, any of these other three teams winning the World Series, other than the Dodgers, kind of hurts the team's argument about the need for a salary cap. And I know it's a one-off, and I know all the stats about the only teams that have won the World Series in the last X number of years are in the top five in payroll, and all that stuff is true. I wonder if that changes the lockout dynamic in any way. Maybe it doesn't. Maybe the owners still say, hey, we've got to have a lockout. I mean, a salary cap, because these other teams can't compete. I don't know. So we'll see how that plays out, obviously the next few months. And we'll continue to update you on the other baseball. If the Braves make any moves, we'll get Chad back on. We want to give Chad a little bit of a break, but but I do want to have him on if the Braves make any moves, and we'll see how those things happen and how they go about this off season. There is some college football news, and this is Ross Dellinger. He posted about an hour ago, as we mentioned on College Football Inquirer earlier this week, ESPN and CFP are close to, on the figures to striking an expansion deal, which would be probably a 2014 playoff. And there's a call today for an update. Ross mentioned, and he just tweeted about 25 minutes ago, if you missed months of old reporting, the 2014 playoff likely, quote-unquote, likely features 23 at-large bids, one G6 team, 8 first-round games and second-round games on campus, the elimination of conference title games, a week off after the regular season, and an Army-Navy would be played there. So we're talking about getting rid of the conference championship games. I'm not sure how I feel about that. I think I probably could get behind it. I love the conference championship games. I think 24 is too much. I really do. But I also probably will get behind. I don't think 24 is going to turn me off the sport. I just don't. I don't know. I don't think that will happen. Does it change the sport? Yeah, it does. But I think I'd still be okay with it. I think 16 is enough. I really think 12 is enough. We haven't had 12 long enough to see if it's not right. But if they're going to do this, they're going to do it. And we can stomp and scream and yell and everything else. But I don't think that it's going to turn me off the sport. It might turn some people off, and that's fine. That's your right to like stuff and not like stuff. I'm not going to tell somebody how to feel about it, how not to feel about it. I'll just tell you how I feel about it. It's college football.
It's my number

0: one sport, and if they do this, I'm still going to go watch. It's not going to make me stop watching on a Saturday. But I wish they wouldn't do it. I wish they would keep the conference championship games and go to 16 or leave it at 12 for another 5 years and see what 12 looks like, or leave it till 12 to whatever the next sweeping moves of realignment are, because those are coming too at some point. But I don't, you know, 24 is not going to make me stop watching. And that's all. That's my only thing is, if they ever do something that makes me stop watching, that's where I get, you know, obviously draws the line in the sand. But I and Steve and I have talked about this. As long as there, and he said this about Georgia, as long as there's a Georgia Bulldogs, he'll keep watching. And I feel the same way. As long as there's a Clemson Tigers still playing, I will keep watching. And I don't care if they're playing in G6. I don't care what they're playing in. I'm going to keep watching. But, you know, you just – I think 24 is too many. But I can see why they're doing it. I absolutely know why they're doing it, and it's because of money. And that is the key to all of this. If you ask yourself why are they doing this, the answer is always money. No doubt about that. All right, well, that's it for us today. Thank you to Joe Finkelstein for sitting in. Thank you to all our wonderful guests. Appreciate it. We've got Anthony coming up next with the Afternoon Drive. Matt tonight with 8 till 8. And we'll see you tomorrow on Creekside Sports. Have a great rest of your day.
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2: 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It's dark, and we're wearing sunglasses. Hit it.
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4: 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Welcome to the afternoon drive, everybody. Happy Wednesday, folks. As we near the end of the workday, we are more than halfway home to the weekend. I know it officially feels like it once we get to 5 o'clock, or it's true if you had the holiday off for Monday, and then once we get to five, then we're 2 days in, 2 days to go. Looking forward to the weather cooling back off. Another warm day outside, right around 90, 91 degrees, but not humid at least, which is nice. But it's going to get back to those fall temperatures in a few days, that cooler weather when the low 70s or possibly even the upper 60s is the highs on Saturday and Sunday, with lows in the low 40s, possibly even into the 30s. So crazy to go from record-breaking heat to below average temperatures this upcoming weekend. But as Susie and I talked about earlier, I really hate it when it's like a warmer Halloween. So hopefully it'll be trending that way and stay with our normal weather patterns. Today, let's go ahead and kick this thing off with the lovely Songbird of the South. Here's E.G. Kite, God, Goats, and Guitars.

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Jeremy Albino with Trouble here on The Drive. If you're looking to get out and have some fun this afternoon, of course, you do have some happy hour happening at Grant's Lounge starting at 4 p.m., so just a little bit, 4 to 7. Thursdays, Fridays, Saturdays. Also, some bingo on a Thursday afternoon. And then karaoke with Fresh Produce Records tonight. Live music this upcoming weekend. Don't forget, they've also added a late quote brunch lunch on Sunday afternoon starting actually at 3 with their normal menu along with some specialty kind of brunchy items and so much more. So yeah, check it all out online at historicgrants.com, and we hope to see you there. This next guy coming up, he needs to come back to Macon and take the Grant stage. Mr. Riley.

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1: Hi, this is Wes Griffith from the Moonhammer Group. This is a very special year for us because the Rookery, born July 1st, 1976, is celebrating 50 years. The previous year, the Macon Mall opened, which changed the face of downtown virtually overnight. Original owners, Sam Taylor, Jewett Tucker, and Ralph Skipper, had quite the challenge ahead, but they would persevere as downtown began to shutter its windows. The Rookery became a community gathering place, ground zero for nightlife. Many local musicians would play its stage, and some famous ones too, like Widespread Panic in 87. In 98, local musicians came together at the Rookery to celebrate the life of Brax and Tate Bragg, and Bragg Jam was born. In 2009, in the middle of a recession, me, my wife Betsy, and our partner Chad Evans purchased the Rookery from longtime owner Jim Key. In hindsight, we were gambling on the Rookery to defy the odds once again. We freshened her up a bit, leaned into a more family-friendly atmosphere, rolled out a new menu, and before long, the Rookery took flight once again. Those early years were a magical time. The Rookery and downtown were in lockstep as the city center began to blossom.

0: After several years, we got so busy that we were able to expand into the old Thorpe's building. Come check out the Thorpe's storefront where we've wrapped the windows with our story. Many people tell us they had their first date at the Rookery and share memories of gathering there with friends and family. Many of them have signed their names on the Rook's hallowed walls. We've been blessed with support from this community beyond our wildest dreams. It's all of you that came down to get an almond burger, some onion rings, or a Jimmy Carter shake that made it all possible. So from us to the entire community, thank you for making the Rookery what it is today. We hope you guys will come down and celebrate with us. It's been a pleasure to serve you, and we hope to see you again soon.
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This is James McMurtry with Valley Road. He was here just a little over a year ago. I had a great time in studio with him last year, and he put on one heck of a show. Hopefully, he'll come back around. He doesn't get outside of Texas very often and do tours, but it'd be nice to see him back in Macon at some point in the near future. One band I'm excited to see tomorrow is our two bands, actually. I just found out about one of these. At the Capitol Theater is Silverada, formerly Mike and the Moon Pies, is back in town. Doors at 7, music starts at 8 with special guest opener The Pink Stones at the Capitol Theater tomorrow. CapitolTheaterMacon.com is where you can get tickets, and might even have Hunter from the Pink Stones on air tomorrow before that show, so it's going to be a good one. Next up is a living legend, and who knows, maybe we can get him back down to Macon sooner than later, too. The legendary Bobby Rush with the new track off of the 10th anniversary re-release of Porcupine Meat. Bobby, doing some Elmore James, Cried So Much For You.

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That's the latest from Raylan Baxter, Better Man, here on The Drive. Up next, we got a man who's going to be on the stage just down the road from us here in Macon and Central Georgia, Talbotton. Next weekend, Mr. John Tavius Willis is your artistic director, band leader, and more for the Talbotton Blues Festival, formerly the Historic Zion Church Blues Festival. This year, collaboration with the Smithsonian Institute. It's going to be more music all day, some cultural talks, kids' activities, food trucks, and more. Head down Highway 80 West, straight to the Blues. Get local tix, T-I-X.com is where you can get tickets for that one today. But here's John Tavius. Keep your worries on the dance floor.

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Rhiannon Giddens with Carolina Rain here on this Thursday. Anthony with you, broadcasting live from the Odoban Studios in historic downtown Macon. 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I saw it at Food Depot the other day. So, yeah, go ahead and get yourself some Odoban today, especially tis the season. The one of the flu, that is, and it kills it. So, yeah, go ahead and get your Odoban to smell good and keep you nice and clean. 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

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Ryan Adams with Firecracker here on The Drive. So this coming weekend, or starting today through Sunday, is the closing weekend for Dracula at Theater Macon. It is more of an adult-themed show, but it's a funny take on Dracula as well. Our good buddy Blake Leslie playing the part. TheaterMacon.com is where you can get those tickets. Then looking ahead towards Macon Little Theater's Halloween Fright Fest show is Evil Dead the Musical. That one is After Dark series, definitely rated R, but makealittletheater.org is where you can get those tickets. They also have a kind of a new trail that connects behind there and the museum. It's going to be turned into like a kind of a fright trail for you to get to the spooky season spirit. And if you're looking for plans on Halloween with the family, come on downtown for the traditional downtown trick-or-treating. Started, I don't know, maybe close to a decade now. Is that not long after the Creek started, and it's turned into such a huge thing. All the great businesses participating have big tables out front. You can come trick-or-treat, walk around downtown Macon, and all the different, whether it's clothing stores, restaurants, and more, and then grab a bite to eat when you're done with your trick-or-treat. How about some new music from Sad Daddy? Released this one over the summer. This one's called Bootlegger.

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1: And what are you going to say to your fans when they ask you some questions about it?
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1: 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I have, like, 6 ideas. 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

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But they pushed him up against the wall, said, buddy, get a grip.

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